Yes, indeed you do. Kicking things off with the great Porky Cohen, trombone player extraordinaire, and Room Full of Blues backing him up. Porky was the original trombone player in Room Full of Blues. Duke Robillard playing guitar on this one. And this is an album called Rhythm and Bones. Great album it is. The only album that he put out that I know of. But his career goes back to folks like Artie Shaw and Lucky Millinder and folks like that. This is a great album. If you can find it somewhere, it's on Bullseye Blues. I recommend it. It's big, big fun. Big, big fun. And that's what we're going to have tonight here on the Blues Review. Thanks for tuning in. Thanks for being here. And thanks for being part of the KXEI experience. We're going to have a ball tonight playing some blues for you. And we're going to kick things off tonight with Porky there, but I got a great harmonica set coming here, so stick around for that. Stick around for everything if you can, because I got a little of this and a little of that, some new stuff, some old stuff, some blue stuff coming your way here on KXEI. I'm going to start this next set here with a band called Tip of the Top. Now, this album goes back to 2009, but Tip of the Top had three albums out that I've got anyway. Features Aki Kumar on the harmonica, John Lawton on the guitar, and this is an album called Depot Street Blues. This is a great little instrumental. It's called Evans Shuffle. It's an old Muddy Waters thing, and this is once again a band called Tip of the Top. So enjoy this. Dig in. Let's have some fun here on KXCI.

Oh, yeah, there's one of my favorites right there. Daryl Newlish is his name, originally out of Dallas, and worked with all kinds of different folks out there, including James Cotton. When James's voice went, he got Daryl Newlish to come and sing with him. Worked with the Ronnie Earl Band and all kinds of different folks, plus all of the great stuff that he did on his own. Great harmonica player, great singer, and put out a bunch of great albums of his own. This one's called Going Back to Dallas. Came out on the Severn Records label. Johnny Moeller plays guitar on that, and Johnny plays with the Fabulous Thunderbirds these days. So good stuff. Too Young to Die is an old Sonny Boy Williamson tune, and Daryl Newlish does a really fine job on that one. 2007, that album came out, and it's just flat out good stuff, I tell you. Daryl Newlish is his name. And Too Young to Die, Scared of That Child, that's right. Sandy Mack in front of that. Sandy Mack comes from Asbury Park, New Jersey. And he's the go-to guy up around Asbury Park. There's even a video out. What do you call that? When they put a video out on you, it's not a video of that recording, but it's a video out that's all about Sandy Mack. Those were his daughters singing along with him on the background there. Still Going Strong was the name of that album. And Ron Rauso was playing guitar on there. Turn My Luck Around was the name of that song. Really cool stuff from Sandy Mack. Google him up and you'll find all kinds of great stuff from Sandy Mack. I like that stuff. Yes, siree. Kim Wilson for that with a song called Kansas City. And that particular song featured Billy Flynn on guitar and Barrelhouse Chuck on the piano. That's from Kim's newest release. It's called Slow Burn. Came out on the MC label, MC Records. And he's got a bunch of special guests on different songs on that album. Great album, good straight-up blues album there from Kim Wilson. And we started that set with Tip of the Top, an album that goes back to 2009. Depot Street Blues is the name of it. Aki Kumar on the harmonica and John Lawton on guitar. And an old Muddy Waters thing called Evans Shuffle. And a great album that is. There's three of those Tip of the Top albums, and they're all really good. So if you can find any of them, I recommend them. And I got Bob Cortore coming up along with Carla Denise and Ben Levine on the piano. So stick around. The Southern Arizona Film Society presents the Nogales International Film Festival now through May 17th. The festival celebrates the Twin Cities of Nogales, Sonora, and Arizona, using the border as a point of connection for filmmakers, artists, and communities. By highlighting culture, film, and industry, the festival aims to establish Nogales as a cultural hub. Information about the festival is available at soazfilm.org. 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All right, back to the blues and shifting gears just a little bit. Got a couple of piano players in a row with a couple of great women singers here. And first up, this is off of Bob Cortore's new release. It's called Ernestine Blues. It's Bob Cortore and Friends, as usual.
And this is a song called Troubles on Your Mind, and it features the great Ben Levine on piano. Ben's just a young fella in his late 20s, but a real talent, I believe. And it features Carla Denise on the vocals. Now, Carla's recently been making her home in the Phoenix area, and she'll be coming to town later this year, so keep an eye out for her. She's been working with Bob and Jimmy Primetime Smith pretty regular up there. And, of course, Bob plays harmonica on this album all the way through. But Carla's on the vocals, Ben Levine on piano, and this is a tune called Troubles on Your Mind. This is KXCI.

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All right, that's from an album by Clay Swofford. It's the only album I've seen by Clay Swofford. But it's a good one, just some great piano playing on there. And Diona Greenleaf does vocals on about three songs on there, three or four songs, this being a great Little Walter tune. And it's called You Better Watch Yourself. Clay Swofford and Diona Greenleaf together. The album's called Rooster, came out in 2013. Hopefully Clay does something else along the way here. I just haven't seen anything. It's on Lost Cause Records, but it's great stuff, yes sir. And I just recently heard that Diona Greenleaf had been in an accident and was trying to recuperate from that. Was having some issues, health issues based on that. So send out some good vibes and maybe a little help to Diona Greenleaf. She's a powerful blues singer and a great talent out of Houston, Texas. So she could use a little help and some love sent her way. So watch out, yes, sir. Bob Cortor, before that on the harmonica, from his new release, Ernestine Blues. It features Ben Levine on the piano, Carla Denise on the vocals, and a song called Troubles on Your Mind. And it's a great album. So pick it up. You're going to want a copy of that album when you see Bob. And Bob and Jimmy should be in town before too awful long. I think late May they'll be in town, so watch out for them, maybe Monterey Court or something like that. Check the website and find out and give them a little love, too, because they can always use it, too. So good stuff and a great album, Ernestine Blues, right there. I got Lowell Fulson coming up next. Tucson Queer Trans Football Club Youth Soccer, or QTFC, hosts soccer camps and community events for transgender, queer, questioning, and allied youth in Tucson. From May 30th to June 20th, youth ages 6 to 15 can take part in sessions twice a week in a welcoming and playful environment. All gear, snacks, and supplies are included. No soccer experience is needed, and youth of all identities are welcome. Find details on the QTFC Tucson social media pages. This has been a community impact announcement from 91.3 KXCI Tucson. 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Okay, back to the blues we go here. Going back a few years for this one, 1955, as a matter of fact, for Checker Records, with the great Otis Spann on piano, Willie Dixon on bass, Fred Below on drums, and this is a great Lowell Fulson, one of my favorites here. Great guitar player, great singer, great songwriter, and this is a song called Loving You. This is KXCI.

Hot diggity, I'm telling you. There's some early Gape Mouse Brown for you. And that's his first version of Okie Dokie Stomp. That goes back to 1953 in Houston, Texas for Peacock Records. Great stuff there. Okie Dokie Stomp. All kinds of guitar players have done that since then. T-Bone Walker for that with Tell Me What's the Reason, and that was 1951, came out on a couple different labels, including the Post label and I believe the Capitol label too, back in then. Song written by Florence Cadry, and T-Bone really did a fine version of that and recorded it several times, and that's one of my favorite right there. Tell Me What's the Reason, T-Bone Walker. Earl Gilliam for that with Wrongdoing Woman. That was 1956 for the Sarge label. Along with the Lucian Davis Orchestra. And the guitar player on that was a fellow named Russell Willis. And I don't really know a lot about Russell or the Lucian Davis Orchestra, but what a swinging band and a fine guitar player Russell was. Earl Gilliam was a keyboard player. And he's out of Dallas, Texas, too. Great Texas band and some really fine stuff. Sarge Records put out some cool swinging big band stuff. B.B. King before that from 1957 for RPM Records and a song called You Don't Know. And Little Junior Parker with a song called Backtrackin', 1954 for Duke Records. And that had Pat Hare on guitar, the great Pat Hare, who had quite a backstory himself, ended up killing his girlfriend and shooting the cop that came to check out the murder and ended up in prison and dying in prison. But Muddy Waters, he worked for Muddy Waters, and Muddy always said that as long as he was drinking, he was just nothing but trouble. And when he wasn't drinking, he was a sweet guy. But unfortunately, he was drinking at the wrong time. Pat Hare was. But what a great guitar player. And Lowell Fulson got us started there with a song called Lovin' You. That was 1955 for Checker. And Otis Spann played piano on that, Willie Dixon bass, and the great Fred Bilo on drums. What a lineup, and what a bunch of good stuff. Omar and the Howlers, another great band out of Austin, Texas, and his first album was called Big Leg Beat. He's got a bunch of albums out there. He's Omar Kent Dykes has been having a bunch of horrible health problems too. He's still with us, but he hasn't been performing and playing, but his first album was just great. It's called Big Leg Beat. And this is a song called Up the Line, a Little Walter thing off that first album. And he's got a bunch of albums out, but this is the very first one. A song called Up the Line here off that first record on KXCI.

That's Omar and Hallers right there. Big Leg Beat, the name of the album. And Up the Line, that's an old Little Walter thing. Great album this is. It goes back to 1979. That's right, cool stuff. You know, applications are now open for KXCI's Summer Youth Broadcasting Camps for ages 9 to 17, happening in June and July. 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All right, this is 91.3 FM, KXCI Tucson, Real People, Real Radio. I'm Marty Cool, and this is the Blues Review. We'll be right up until 9 o'clock tonight, so stick around. I got plenty of cool music to play for you, so I think you're going to dig it. And coming up next, I got something else by Diona Greenleaf. And I mentioned once again, Diona was in an accident recently and is trying to recover and recuperate and needing some love. For that, and so let's wish her the best and get her back up and around because she's one of my favorite blues singers out there, Diona Greenleaf. This is from her most recent album, came out in 2022. It's called I Ain't Playing, and it's a song called Damned If I Do. Diona Greenleaf on KXCI.

The one and only Diona Greenleaf right there. The album's called I Ain't Playing. It's on the Little Village label, and the song's called Damned If I Do. Great blues singer she is, and she's out of Houston, Texas. Keep an eye out for her. And up next, got something brand new from the Carmen Ratti Band, featuring Jill Dineen on the vocals. And this is brand new. It's on Mo Mojo Records. 2026 release just came out in the last, the last couple of weeks, I believe. Couple, 3 weeks. And it's pretty darn good. A little more contemporary, not as traditional as Diona is. I likes it. Yes, sir. And this is a song that's a title song off of it. It's called Come to Me here on KXCI.

Yeah, we went back down to Houston, Texas for that one. Trudy Lynn is her name. The album's called Royal Oaks Blues Cafe, and it goes back to 2013. Steve Crace plays harmonica on there, and the guitar player is John Del Toro Richardson. We'll be hearing from him again later in the show. Diuna Greenleaf is a big fan of John Del Toro Richardson. Fine guitar player he is, too. Trudy Lynn, she's a powerhouse. She's been around for a long time. Goes all the way back to the 60s with her career. Red Light was the name of that song. Crystal Thomas in front of that. With Can't You See What You're Doing to Me, that's an Albert King tune, and that's from her album Now Dig This. Features Lucky Peterson on there, Chuck Rainey, the Muller Brothers are on there. Great lineup. Dial Tone Records put that one out back in 21, yes sir. Laura Chavez with an instrumental called Chinese Checkers. That's her brand new album on Roof Records. It's called My Voice because her voice is really her guitar. It's an all-instrumental album. You might remember Laura from Candy Cane's band. Played guitar behind Candy Cane, and a great guitar player she is. She's still around and doing some great stuff, so keep an eye out for her. And we got started with the Carmen Ratti band, and that featured Jill Dineen on the vocals. And that was a title song off their album. It's called Come to Me, kind of a ballad there. And I got Blue Moon Marquee coming up next. 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More information for Blackberry Smoke at the Rialto Theater this June 4th can be found at rialtotheater.com. Okay, well, we'll keep playing you some blues here. And shifting gears just a little bit with a band called Blue Moon Marquee. This is from their album called Bare Knuckles and Brawn. They're a pretty unique band. I like these guys a lot. And they got a few albums out. I got, I think, three of them. Features A.W. Cardinal on vocals and guitar and Jasmine Collette on the upright bass and vocals. They always got a few guest musicians helping out on here, too. Jerry Cook on the saxophone this time around. And they just got a unique sound. I'll tell you, each album is even more unique. Blue Moon Marquee is the name of them. And like I say, the album's called Bare Knuckles and Brawn. And this is a song called Big Black Mamba here on KXCI.

Terry's coming back to town. He'll be here in June, so I'll tell you more about that when it gets a little closer. It's always good to have Terry Hank in town. He's one of my favorites. That's right. Why People Like That. That's from his album called I Still Get Excited. And right in front of that was Blue Moon Marquee, and a song called Big Black Mamba from their album Bare Knuckles and Brawn. Keep an eye out for them, too. I got Betty Levette coming up next. 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Gene's Place is an intimate venue serving local tap beer, cocktails, and a signature grilled cheese and pickle sandwich. The historic interior has been hosting and haunting Bisbee locals since 1905, featuring live music most days of the week. More information by following Gene's Place Bisbee on Instagram. Okay, we're going to get back to the blues here. Once again, shifting gears just a little bit with the great Betty Levette. And this is from an album, came out in 2015. It's called Worthy. And she's just got a way of taking a song that you've heard a million times and making it her own like you've never heard it before. This is a song called Just Between You and Me and the Wall. You're a Fool. Betty Levette on KXCI.

got a brand new album out. And that's it right there. Legacy Rewind, live in 25. And that's on NOLA Blue Records. Woman of the Blues. Charles Wig Walker for that. He's out of Nashville on a song called I Like 'Em Like That. This Love Is Gonna Last is the name of that album. And we started out with Betty LeVette from 2015. Just Between You and Me and the Wall, You're a Fool. Billy Price got a new one out too. It's called Random Madness, and this is a song called Creature of Habit here on KXCI.

Now before you get involved with me, there's some things I need to disclose. You should check them out. Don't leave yourself exposed. More fine people skills on my resume. And with a creature of habit, bad habits don't go away.

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1: 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I'm Marty Cool, and this is the Blues Review. Got a couple hours to go here on the Blues Review, so stick around. We'll have some fun, do a little of this and a little of that, and finish it all up by 9 o'clock tonight, if you're inclined. Anyway, thanks for listening. Thanks for being there. Thanks for being a part of the Blues tonight here on KXEI. And this next hour, I always like to open up with a kind of a swingy little instrumental, something that's dance-friendly. And I dug around and I found this old album that I haven't played in a long time. It's by Tommy Hill. And I met Tommy Hill when he was in town playing drums with Andrew's a guitar player from Dallas, Texas, and I can't think of his last name right now, but he played with I first met Andrew when he was playing with Charlie Musselwhite, but he came to town with his own band too. Andrew Jones is his name, and he's a fine guitar player. Tommy was a heck of a drummer, and he had his own album out. It's called Rolling with Tommy, and it was a good little album. Tommy's a nice fellow. He's passed on now, but he left, I think, just this one album out there. And this is a tune off of it called Tease Blues. Tommy Hill on the drums on KXE.

Yeah, that's an album from Tommy Hill. It's called Rolling with Tommy. Came out in 2000, as a matter of fact. Tease Blues was the name of that, something Tommy wrote. And features Bruce Benson on the guitar, and on the organ is Ron Mason. Bunch of Dallas, Texas fellas helping out there on Tommy Hill's album, and pretty cool stuff. Andrew Junior Boy Jones, but is turned me on to Tommy Hill because Tommy was playing drums with him that night, and pretty cool stuff. Up next, I usually turn this next set into a straight-up Chicago blues thing, but this time around, I thought I'd stick with a pretty much a southern kind of thing, starting out with the Jelly Roll All-Stars here, featuring Arthur Williams on vocal and harmonica. But Willie Big Eyes Smith is playing drums, Jesse Hoggard on the guitar, and Bob Lohr on the piano. This is Jelly Roll All-Stars and an album called Must Be Jelly, but they're doing a song called Country Girl here on KXCI. That's right, the great Arthur Williams on the vocal and harp. This is Down Home Blues. Yes, sir.

Yeah, I'll send that one out to my gal Mary there. That's Mel Davis. He's out of Texas, a fine harmonica player and singer, and it's called I Love My Baby, Mel Davis, right there. And Dial Tone Records put that one out. Comes from an album called Texas Harmonica Rumble. It's a various artist thing. It's got a bunch of good stuff on it, and some of it's not even Texas stuff, but that doesn't matter. So it's good stuff anyway. But Mel, he's a good one right there. So it's got some great stuff on it. Earl Guitar Williams before that. He's from Bessemer, Alabama. He's got a brand new album out. It's called The Soul King of Bessemer, Alabama. And it's on Music Maker Records, Music Maker Foundation. They got a great business plan. Google them up, check them out. They do good things. And that's a song called Can of Alligator. Earl Guitar Williams, he's also a beautician. He'll fix your hair too. So great stuff. There's a nice article on him in the newest Living Blues magazine. Nice piece, full-length article. Fine guitar player and singer and songwriter too, for that matter. So great stuff, and it's a great release. Just came out on Music Maker, so I likes it. Henry Gray for that, and that went back to 1970 in Baton Rouge with Whisperin' Smith on the harmonica and the great Clarence Edwards on guitar. Blessed to see Clarence Edwards in Tucson playing some guitar over Cushing Street, and I got a chance to sit and talk to him at the bar for a little bit. That's the only time I ever got to see him or even talk to him. But Clarence Edwards was the real deal. Henry Gray, too, for that matter. Got to see him a bunch of times. And Cold Chills was the name of that. And we started that set with the Jelly Roll All-Stars. A song called Country Girl, Must Be Jelly was the name of that album. Kind of a hard one to find, but Arthur Williams did the vocal and harmonica on that. Willie Big Eyes Smith on the drums. Jesse Hoggard on guitar and Bob Lohr on the piano. Not an easy album to come across, but if you can find it, it's good down-home blues. And that started that set. And I got Buddy Flett coming up next. The Southern Arizona Film Society presents the Nogales International Film Festival now through May 17th. The festival celebrates the twin cities of Nogales, Sonora, and Arizona, using the border as a point of connection for filmmakers, artists, and communities. By highlighting culture, film, and industry, the festival aims to establish Nogales as a cultural hub. Information about the festival is available at soazfilm.org. This has been a community impact announcement from 91.3. KXCI Tucson. 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Host Amy Goodman for the opening of Steal This Story Please at the Loft Cinema on Friday, May 29th and Saturday, May 30th. Regular admission applies. The documentary depicts three decades of her unwavering journalism and commitment to independent media. Amy Goodman will appear at post-screening Q&As. A limited number of tickets are available for a special KXCI fundraiser meet and greet with Amy Goodman before the Saturday, May 30th matinee. Tickets and details for the KXCI fundraiser with Amy Goodman are available at kxci.org. All right, that sounds informative and interesting. But up next, I got something from Buddy Flett. And I just found out last weekend that Buddy Flett passed away. Buddy Flett is a Shreveport, Louisiana icon, blues icon,
great guitar player, great songwriter, who's, like I say, an icon of Shreveport blues. Great slide guitar player, too. A-Train, if you might remember a band called A-Train. He was a member of A-Train, member of the Bluebirds. Just a great guitar player and a blues man all around. Passed away last weekend. This is from an album that he put out called Rough Edges. And it's a song called First You Cry. Buddy Flett, may you rest in peace here on KXCI.

My name is Chris Miranda. I am a DJ at Electric Feel on Friday nights, 8 p.m. to 10 p.m. And we play a variety of types of electronic music, ranging from house, disco, techno, drum and bass, tech house, everything in between. To me, KXCI sounds like a breath of fresh air. 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Well, I get to play. I get to show people what I do, my craft. This is Chris Miranda, and you're listening to KXCI Tucson.

0: it, Bob.
1: Couldn't do it. That's Dave Riley and Bob Cortor together. And a song called Home in Chicago. Dave Riley, originally from Mississippi, moved to Chicago and then moved to Phoenix, Arizona, and where he unfortunately passed away recently. Dave was quite the character, I'm telling you. Good stuff, though. Great blues man. And that's from an album called Hush Your Fuss. Dave Riley and Bob Cortor together. And Home in Chicago. Right in front of that, Buddy Flett. Buddy Flett just passed away last weekend. At least I heard about it last weekend. And he was from Shreveport, Louisiana. An icon of the blues in Shreveport, and played on a regular basis up there, and unfortunately passed away last weekend. Great player, great slide guitar player, and great songwriter, and put out a couple albums while he was there. Rough Edges was the name of that album, and a song called First You Cry. Great stuff from my Buddy Flett. May he rest in peace. And I got Mike Zito coming up next. Tucson Queer Trans Football Club Youth Soccer, or QTFC, hosts soccer camps and community events for transgender, queer, questioning, and allied youth in Tucson. From May 30th to June 20th, youth ages 6 to 15 can take part in sessions twice a week in a welcoming and playful environment. All gear, snacks, and supplies are included. No soccer experience is needed, and youth of all identities are welcome. Find details on the QTFC Tucson social media pages. 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Okay, we're going to get back to the blues here. Mike Zito's coming to town. He's going to be here tomorrow, is my understanding. I just found out yesterday about it, so I'm a little bit behind, and I believe it's at Club Congress. So if I was you and you want to see him, I would double check on that, because I'm a little out of the loop for some reason. But Mike Zito, fine guitar player, coming to town tomorrow. Pretty sure I got the date right. Not sure I got the venue right, so double check that. But this is from an album called Make Blues Not War, and this is a song called Girl Back Home. This is KXCI.

0: your grief.
1: Yeah, put it in there and put it away. Give yourself some relief. For a little while, anyway, that's Lil Ed and the Blues Imperials. That's a new album. It's called Slideways, Make a Pocket for Your Grief. John Littlejohn in front of that with Bloody Tears. That goes back to the 1980s, I believe, with John Primer and on guitar, Christian Dozler on piano, Willie Kent on the bass, and Tim Taylor on the drums. And that's John Littlejohn, some great slide guitar there. Rick Vito off his new album, Slide the Blues, and is the name of that tune, and Slide Master is the name of the album. Sauce Boss, something new from the Sauce Boss. Bill Wharton is his name, and a little thing called Barbecue. And the album's called With Extra Sauce. And that's some pretty cool stuff. He's got a long career and even cooks up a pot of sauce on stage sometimes. So he's from Florida and got several albums out. And we started that set with Mike Zito. Coming to town tomorrow, I believe it's at Congress, Club Congress, but I'm not positive, so you might check it out just to be sure. He's a heck of a guitar player, so you might like that. Girl Back Home was the name of that song, and the album's called Make Blues, Not War. So watch out for Mike Zito. He doesn't get around here very often, so he's definitely worthwhile. And I always like to close this hour with a little gospel thing. This is the Reverend Freak Child, and he's got a new release out, which is actually a double album of his first two albums, a reissue, Blues and Spirituals and Hymn Hustler. But not everything is gospel on these two albums. But this one is. It's his version of Jesus on the Main Line, right here on KXEI.

Reverend Freakchild right there. It's he's got a bunch of albums out, and he just issued this new one, which is actually a reissue of his first two put together. So it's a double album, and it's called Blues and Spirituals / Hymn Hustler. And not everything is gospel, but some of it's just kind of country blues stuff. Keep an eye out for Reverend Freakchild. He's a unique blues man, to say the least. Applications are now open for KXCI's Summer Youth Broadcasting Camps for ages 9 to 17, happening in June and July. 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I'm Marty Cool. This is the Blues Review. Got another hour to go here, and just that much time left. And you know, that's the thing about time. It comes, and then it goes, just like that. So that's what we're talking about in this last hour. Time slips on by.

That's the thing about time. It just keeps slipping on by. How many times were you going to get together with someone? Or were you going to do something or something like that? And the time just slipped on by and you didn't get it done. Time goes pretty slow. It seems like, it's just time's moving slow. And then all of a sudden, it just went really fast. I can remember in the old days, I used to have time to just sit around and do nothing. I don't have time to do nothing anymore, seems like. And I'm retired. I still don't have time to do nothing. I don't know what I'd do if I was working 40 hours a week. Time, that's what it's about, the passage of time. It's different now. That was Rich Del Grosso on the mandolin. John Del Toro Richardson, once again, on guitar, from an album called Time Slips On By. Floyd Dixon, the great piano player Floyd Dixon, had a career that went way back, but great songwriter who always seemed to have his finger on the pulse of what's going on. Back in the 50s, he did a song called Time Brings About a Change, but he reprised that song in the 2000s, not long before he passed away of liver disease. Floyd Dixon recorded this, Time Brings About a Change, with Kid Ramos on the guitar. And Floyd was always the happiest guy in the room, even 3 months before he passed away, when he recorded this. Time Brings About a Change. Floyd Dixon on KXEI.

Ah, yes, this is a subject that came up last night talking to some friends that, you know, in the brain and in the heart, in the mind, you're still thinking, gosh, we can do this, we can, that was a lot of fun in the old days, we could still do this. But the body says, oh, no, you don't. You ain't doing that. You can't do that anymore. And a lot of those things that we used to do, you just can't do anymore. And you know what took that away? It was time. Time took that away. And you might still in the brain and in the mind think, ah, we could do that. But your body says, oh, no, just try getting out of a chair sometime. You'll find out that things are different these days. And you might not be able to do that. Anyway, that's the Knickerbocker All-Stars. And it's an old Roy Milton tune called It's Later Than You Think. And Sugar Ray Norcia does the vocal there. Ricky King Russell does the guitar. Knickerbocker All-Stars, great Rhode Island band. And the album's called Open Mic at the Nick. It's a great album, and they got four albums. They're all just great. And our old friend Arthur Miglauts has been sitting in with these guys there in Rhode Island. So keep an eye out for them and pick up a couple of these albums. Boy, they're just fantastic. Lots of special guests and so on. Right in front of that was Mighty Sam McClain. Time is running out. And you know what? It's like you can't plug the drain on time. It's not going to sit there and stay in the sink like water does. It's going to run out eventually. Journey is the name of the album of Mighty Sam McClain, and it ran out on Mighty Sam McClain. What a voice Mighty Sam had, and that fabulous singer, great soul singer, Mighty Sam McClain. Time is Running Out was the name of that song. Taj Mahal and the Phantom Blues Band, this is a brand new album. It's called Time. That's the name of the song. That's the name of the album. In fact, he was on CBS Saturday morning this morning. Taj Mahal was, and he did that song. Fabulous album. Great song. And Time, it can be good. It can be bad. So there you go. Floyd Dixon, Time Brings About a Change. Got us started on that. Kid Ramos on guitar. And nothing stays the same, Floyd Dixon says. And that's a natural fact. I got Paul Rochelle and Annie Raines coming up next. Millions for Tucson raffle tickets are now on sale on the shop page at kxci.org. This year's first prize is a 2026 Nissan Frontier Pro 4X. As in past years, there's a second place prize of two round-trip international first-class plane tickets and a third place prize of $5,000. Tickets are just $25 for one or $100 for five. All proceeds from KXEI raffle tickets support the programming you love. Learn more and purchase those tickets on the shop page at kxci.org. Okay, we'll get back to some blues here. Shifting gears just a little bit. Still all about time here. Paul Rochelle and Annie Raines together. And a song called Time is Like a Woman. This is KXEI.

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I am one of the DJs that host Jazz Sunday every Sunday from 1 to 3, and I host the third one, the third Sunday of each month. 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

Time is marching on. Time just keeps marching on. Doesn't stop. It doesn't take a break. Doesn't take a nap anywhere. It doesn't sit down and eat lunch or anything. Just keeps marching on. Because of that, you're not going to get ahead of it. You're not going to get out in front of it. It's going to get the best of you eventually. That's John Lee Hooker with Jimmy Reed on the harmonica, Eddie Taylor on guitar. 1955 for VJ, the great John Lee Hooker. Paul Rochelle and Annie Raines before that. Time is like a woman. Yes, siree. Good stuff from an album called I Want You to Know. It's going to run off and leave you. Paul Rochelle and Annie Raines. Great stuff from that great duo. They're out of Woodstock, and everything they do is great by me. Pee-wee Creighton coming up next. KXCI welcomes Democracy Now! Host Amy Goodman for the opening of Steal This Story, Please! At the Loft Cinema on Friday, May 29th, and Saturday, May 30th. 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The documentary depicts three decades of her unwavering journalism and commitment to independent media. Amy Goodman will appear at post-screening Q&As. 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Okay, we're going to get back to the blues here with Pee-wee Creighton. Now, certain times, we're talking about time, certain hours of those times are darker than others, lonelier than others, seem to go slower than others. That's Pee-wee Creighton talking about here. This is Pee-wee Creighton's one of those great guitar players, one of my favorites, influenced by T-Bone Walker, but really took it to make his own style. This is Pee-wee Creighton and a tune called Early Hour Blues here on KXAI.

Yeah, it's just about time. That's right, Johnny B. Moore. Song called Sitting Here Thinking from an album called Troubled World. And just about time is what we've been talking about. This whole last hour is just about time. And it's just about time I scoot on out of here. Because I'm running out of time. And that's what we've been talking about here. Running out of time. I got to make time for those golden oldies coming up next with DJ Crash at 9 o'clock. Got to hit the road here and leave some time for some other folks because it's all about the blues up until 9 o'clock here on KXEI. Got to thank everybody for listening. Thanks for tuning in. I appreciate you supporting the blues here on Saturday night for the last 42 years on KXEI. Appreciate that, and thanks for listening.

0: listening, and I had a good time tonight. I enjoyed this, playing some blues for you, and talking about time here this last hour, and how fast it goes, and it flew right by, and that's what happens, and it's gone, just like that. So I got to get on out of here and make way for those golden oldies coming up again. It's a great show, so stick around, followed by Impact after that. I'll be back next week with four more hours of blues, and that's the way it is. So appreciate you listening, and I just dropped something. There you go. So once again, I'll be back next week with four more hours of blues, and just be careful out there, and once again, thank you. Right now it's time for Cultivating Indigenous Voices. 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
2: My name is Ben Richman. I'm born and raised from Tucson, Arizona. I'm the manager of Undergraduate Education Initiatives in the Division of Undergraduate Education at the U of A.
1: Great. Thank you so much.
3: Kumadus Kamanuk, Daniel Sestiaga Ima Mulyak. How are you doing? My name is Daniel Sestiaga. I come from the Fort Yuma Quetzal tribe in Yuma, Arizona. For all my Otham relatives, Aniam Chigik, Daniel Sestiaga.
1: Thank you both so much for taking the time to come here to KXCI Studios. So if you could talk more about what is a student's journey, how did that all start?
2: Well, a student's journey is a program for tribal college students that are interested in transferring to a four-year university. When students are accepted into the program, they complete monthly workshops in the spring that kind of prepare them for transfer, introduce them to environmental and social justice topics, and prepare them for a summer experience. In the summer, students spend 5 weeks on campus at the University of Arizona. They live on campus. They complete an internship with a faculty member for 5 weeks based on their career interests. And they also earn 3 units of college credit in an environmental and social justice class. And just being on campus allows them to learn where everything's at, engage with the various resources that exist on campus, and feel confident in their ability to be successful there.
3: Marty and Ben, like, they came to my desk at one point and they're like, we want to talk to you. And I said, okay, what's going on? They're like, well, there's this opportunity. We think it'd be really awesome to go after it. And we started brainstorming. He was like, you know, what are you hearing at TOCC? And I said, let me unpack this. And I said, man, Ben, here's what I'm hearing in real time. Alumni are not being successful when they transfer. They are struggle busing. Like, they are having a hard time navigating the university. They're not being successful. And at the end of the day, they're either coming back to TOCC or they're just withdrawing altogether. And that's not cool, because essentially we're not preparing the workforce. And I think it just naturally kind of borne out, like, well, what if we took like a dorm experience? What if we took like an internship experience? And then essentially we were like, okay, how can we do some of this work? And I think Howery provided money to do like a feasibility study. And Marty, Ben, and I, we were like talking about all these things. And we said, okay, but we can't develop a program without having any insight. We really need to turn to the people that this is going to affect. So we interviewed students,
2: TOCC staff and faculty. And then we were able to do meetings with the managers of the various nation's departments.
3: Yeah. And basically said, you know, we want to support students in their transition. What would a program look like? So we were thinking, okay, we got to prepare this cohort of students to be able to address all of these things. How do we do that? And out of that, that's how is Jade Cape.
2: It was born. There you go.
3: That's where there it was.
1: Wow. So amazing. And I respect the approach that you all took to go directly to the community, not just to the students and the staff at the TOCC, and to have the support is amazing. So thank you for the work that you've done to the both of you, Ben and Daniel, and everyone else that does work in the program, a student's journey.
2: Awesome. Thank you so much.
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KXEI Tucson, you're tuned in to 91.3. I'm your host, DJ Crash, and you're tuned in to another edition of the Golden Oldies program right here every Saturday night between 9 and 11 p.m. You know I'm going to have 2 hours of the greatest hits and classic tracks from the 50s, 60s, and 70s. Sometimes when I get ready for the show, I just cannot believe just the amount of star power, the amount of talent, the amount of just amazing music that came from that decade. Not that anything else good didn't come after or before that, but when you just go back and look at the 50s, 60s, and 70s, there's just so many great artists, bands, musicians. And so, yeah, it's just great to, I just always love to come here and share this music with you, and I just hope that somebody out there is digging what I'm doing. But again, I'm here every Saturday night, 9 to 11 p.m., and big shout out to Marty Cool for holding it down. The Blues Review every Saturday right before the Golden Oldies. I love the shout out he gives me before we get going. Gets me amped. Like, you know, I'm not saying that I don't get here and I'm not amped, but it's just something about like, all right, it's just my introduction to come in and get things started. So once again, shout out to Marty Cool. We always have some good convos here at the station. I'm here at Armory Park and it is nice weather this evening. I cannot believe like it's actually cool out. And here we are in May, so I'm enjoying that right now because it's probably not going to last long. And you've heard me mention before, I work outdoors, so anytime I get a little break from the heat, it's perfect. So I'm loving this weather. I hope you're having a good time wherever you're at, whoever you're with. And if you're on the road, please be careful. There's a lot of things going on, a lot of people busy this weekend. It's graduation season, so we got a lot of things to cover this show, but of course, I'm going to get to the music right now. So we're going to get things started with Dion, The Wanderer. You may remember that track from 1961. Stick around. Following that, we're going to have The Diamonds. And you know how I like to throw those curveballs. So you're going to hear some Statler Brothers and some John Coltrane coming up later on in the hour. You'll hear back from me soon. Stick around right here with the Golden Oldies program. I'm DJ Crash. I'll talk to you soon.

KXCI Tucson, you're tuned in to 91.3. I'm your host, DJ Crash, and you're listening to the Golden Oldies program. We just got things started off with Dion with The Wanderer, The Diamonds, Little Darling. We also heard from the Statler Brothers, and we wrap things up with Johnny Cash, I Walk the Line, and John Coltrane, Train Slow Blues from Lush Life, released back in 1961. Well, it's funny, I'm looking at the names right now. The last two artists were both Johnny, and they both had the last initial C. Something I'm just looking at right now. Doesn't really apply to anything. I hope you're having a good Saturday evening. It is very nice out. I am just here enjoying myself. I had a good little convo with Marty Cool, so I thought, why not play some John Coltrane, Train Slow Blues. That was such a funky little tune, man. I really enjoyed that one. It says it's here that it's a 6-minute song, but it didn't even seem that way. All right, I got a few messages for you. Well, actually, just one message for you, and then we're going to get right back into some music. 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Who's featured events for the week include Desert Rock Band, The Sidewinders, Deep House Producer, and DJ Lee Burgess, and the blues artist Charlie Musselwhite. More information, tickets, and reservations are available at larosatucson.org. Okay, so let's see what we got lined up next. Okay, up next is a song by request from my dear mother, who might be tuning in right now if you are. Hi, Mom. And this next song is a track by Peter and Gordon, a song entitled I Go to Pieces. After that, we're going to get into some Everly Brothers, and I want to play a deep cut from a Beach Boy, one of my favorite Beach Boys albums, the album Beach Boys Today. So I have this, the first time I bought it was on CD, and then I bought it on a record, and so I got to see, you know, side A and side B, and to me, side B is probably one of the just full of underrated Beach Boys tracks. So if you ever get a chance, check it out, Beach Boys Today, a lot of good music on there. I think it's hard to go wrong with any Beach Boys album, so plus it's... Anytime it's summertime, you just can't help but think about the Beach Boys, at least in my house. So, all right, like I said, Peter and Gordon on the way. I Go to Pieces, the Everly Brothers, the Beach Boys, all coming up, and plenty more. So stick around. I'm going to be here until 11 p.m. playing the greatest hits and classic tracks from the 50s, 60s, and 70s. I'll talk to you soon. I'm DJ Crash.

0: Hola, mi nombre es Iram y estás escuchando KXEI Tucson. 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
1: KXEI Tucson, you're tuned into the Golden Oldies program. You just heard The Beach Boys, which She Knows Me Too Well, from the album The Beach Boys Today, released in 1965. Before that, you heard the Everly Brothers and Peter and Gordon. Up next, we're going to get into a cover song that was originally done by the Beatles, and this version is by Wilson Pickett from Wilson Pickett's Greatest Hits. Stick around, and then right after that, a fan favorite from a group you may know as The Temptations. All right, I'll be back soon.

0: KXCI Tucson, you're tuned in to 91.3. This is the Golden Oldies program, and I'm your host, DJ Crash. That last set had a great ending. We just heard Wilson Pickett with Hey Jude, and I believe that song featured Dwayne Allman on guitar. You hear that shredding towards the end, that was amazing. We also heard The Temptations with My Girl, and we wrap things up with Percy Sledge, Take Time to Know Her, a Muscle Shoals classic. Thank you for tuning in. You know, I'm here every Saturday night, 9 to 11 p.m., playing the classic tracks and greatest hits from the 50s, 60s, and 70s. Want to give you a quick note about my background music there. This is the Bob Crew generation. Let me turn that up for you just a bit. Great song. The song is called Music to Watch Girls By. It was released in 1966. I'm pretty familiar with Bob Crew and some of his other work, but it was funny, just a little side note, I heard this song the other day while I was watching an episode of The Simpsons and was thinking to myself, wow, the oldies really never die, they're just everywhere. So it just goes to show you. Alright, got a few messages for you and then we're going to get right back into some music. 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The Southern Arizona Film Society presents the Nogales International Film Festival now through May 17th. The festival celebrates the twin cities of Nogales, Sonora, and Arizona, using the border as a point of connection for filmmakers, artists, and communities. 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Information about the festival is available at soazfilm.org. This has been a community impact announcement from 91.3 KXCI Tucson. All right, I'm going to say something real fast. I was very surprised to see that Bob Dylan is coming to Tucson. That was the first time I've laid eyes on that announcement, so that's pretty cool. I'm sure everybody, all the Bob Dylan fans here in the old Pueblo are excited. I'm not going to say I just don't really keep up with... It's funny because like I like to go to shows, but it's sometimes I just don't find out until the last minute. So I'm not saying I'm going to attend Bob Dylan, but I just think it's awesome that a legend like that is making his way to Tucson. Should be a good evening. Should be a good time. It's going to be in June, so it might be a little warm. But hey, don't worry. It's all right. We're from Tucson. We can handle this. It's only for, 9 months out of the year we're burning up. But all right, I'm going to quit reminding you about that. We're going to get back into some music. What do I have lined up? Okay, here we go. Oh, and also, 10 o'clock, we're going to do the double take. I just told myself when we do, again, if you didn't hear me mention this before, when we have special episodes, we're going to do a double take for each hour. For our regular episodes, we're going to do one double take. And so I decided halfway point, 10 o'clock is when you're getting the double take from now on. Just thought I'd give you a heads up. So this next song, I could give you an intro for it, but why not let the man who sings it himself give you the intro? So here's Bobby Darin, and he's going to tell you a little bit about this next song. Stick around, there's plenty of music coming your way right here at the Golden Oldies program. I'm DJ Crash, and I'll talk to you soon.
1: Thank you. Well, we turn from the number one song in the country to the number one track on this side. Most people know this song as La Mer, and in French, La Mer means the sea. Now, this particular record was released in January of 1960. And personally, if you don't mind my saying so, my French never sounded better.

KXEI Tucson, you're tuned in right here to 91.3. Thank you for joining me for another edition of the Golden Oldies program. I'm your host, DJ Crash. We are here at the 10 o'clock hour. We are at the halfway point of the show. As you know, I'm here every Saturday night playing the greatest hits and classic tracks from the 50s, 60s, and 70s. So let's see what we just heard. You just heard the Majors with A Wonderful Dream, all the way from 1962. Before that, James and Bobby Purify with I'm Your Puppet. You also heard Bill Withers and the Cleftones. All right, in case you missed it earlier, I made a small announcement. I probably mentioned it a few times, but 10 o'clock, the halfway point, is when we do the double take. And you may be asking yourself, if you're a new listener, by the way, if you're a new listener, thank you for joining us and welcome back to all our returning listeners. Glad to have you here. But before I ramble on too much, the double take is where I pick two classic tracks from one act and we play them back to back. In case you notice, we try not to do a lot of repeats. Well, not so much repeats of songs, but repeats of artists. So that's what makes this little segment so special, because you're going to get to hear two classic tracks from one artist, so, or one group, or just whatever I decide to pick. And it's always random, so there's never no rhyme and reason to it. But this week's double take is with Sonny and the Sunliners. Well, originally they started out as Sonny and the Sunglows. This group was formed by songwriters Jimmy Lewing and Sonny Ozona back in Texas. And like I said, later on they transitioned their name over to Sonny and the Sunliners. And all the group's members are Chicano-born, with the exception of one member, Amos Johnson Jr. And their style of music blends rhythm and blues, Tejano blues, and mariachi. So I recently heard about this group maybe a couple years ago and didn't realize that they were around this long. Because like I said, they got started in 1959, so they're definitely in this group of music that we play here at the Golden Oldies. So I'm happy to share this with you this evening. So without further ado, let's get into some Sonny and the Sunliners. Here's the first track of the double take. Stick around, we still got plenty of music all the way up until the 11 o'clock hour. And then even after that, there's plenty of good music always here on KXCI. Impact with Mookie's next. All right, so I'll talk to you here shortly. I'm going to let Sonny and the Sunliners take it away. This first track is entitled, Should I Take You Home? I'll speak to you soon. Let's get going.

KXEI Tucson, you're tuned in right here to 91.3. This is the Golden Oldies program, and I'm your host, DJ Crash. You just heard some Chuck Berry, some Andy Williams, and Bobby Day with Rockin' Robin. Before that, The Rays with Silhouettes. And then, of course, we got things started off at the 10 o'clock hour with our double take. This week, it was with Sunny and the Sunliners. You heard Should I Take You Home, followed by Smile Now and Cry Later. Both classic hits. Hope you enjoyed that. We got about another 40 minutes to go. Time is flying, but that's all right. That's usually what happens when you're rocking. And you know we like to stay rocking here at the Golden Oldies program. So I got a few messages for you, and we're going to get right back to it. 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Tucson Queer Trans Football Club Youth Soccer, or QTFC, hosts soccer camps and community events for transgender, queer, questioning, and allied youth in Tucson. From May 30th to June 20th, youth ages 6 to 15 can take part in sessions twice a week in a welcoming and playful environment. All gear, snacks, and supplies are included, no soccer experience is needed, and youth of all identities are welcome. 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This has been a community impact announcement from 91.3 KXCI Tucson. Okay, one more quick thing I want to make mention of. So I always say you're tuned in right here to 91.3 KXCI. Maybe you're not tuned in on the radio. 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So if you know... Well, you know, I'm here every Saturday, 9 to 11 p.m., so you can tune in anytime, and you'll hear me on Saturday from 9 to 11 p.m. And also, shows like this week's show have a two-week shelf life on the website, so you can always go back, and you can listen to past shows for about 2 weeks. So last week's show, you probably got another week left. This week, 2 weeks. So, yeah, be sure to check that out. There's plenty of things you can do on the KXCI website. You can check out other shows. There's podcasts there. There's a lot of things you can do. So just take a stroll on over and look around. All right, like I said, we got about another 40 minutes to go. So let's get into some Smokey Robinson. This next track is entitled The Agony and the Ecstasy. This is one of Smokey Robinson's solo tracks, so we're going to get into that, and then the rest, it's a bit of a surprise, don't worry, because you know we got good music, classic tracks, the greatest hits, right here at the Golden Oldies program. Stick around, we got plenty of music coming your way. I'm DJ Crash, I'll talk to you soon.

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KXEI Tucson, you're tuned in to 91.3 right here is the Golden Oldies program, and I'm your host DJ Crash. You just heard some Gladys Knight and the Pips with Just Walk in My Shoes. Before that, I Can't Stand the Rain by Ann Peebles. I'm sorry, I don't wholeheartedly agree with that because we could use the rain right now. And before that, Gloria Jones with Tainted Love. Hey, let me tell you a little bit something about that song real quick. So, Tainted Love, you may be familiar with the 1980s version that was performed by Soft Cell, but it was originally done by Gloria Jones. And not only just once, but twice. So the original version of this Gloria Jones cover, or the original Gloria Jones version, was released in 1964, and then it was released again in 1976, but unfortunately neither one really made an impact. But here we go, all the way to 1981, and the song is finally a hit. It is a totally different version. It's a synth pop version. So yeah, I've listened to this Gloria Jones version a few times, and it's so weird. It's just kind of like, I'm so used to the Soft Cell version, but this was the original, one of the original versions at least. I believe we heard the 1976 version. And so, yeah, I mean, it's really nice though. It has a lot of energy to it, and yeah, it almost has like a Motown vibe to that. But yeah, there you go. There's a little tidbit about Tainted Love. Again, this song originally came out in 1964. Wow, that's a lot older than I thought it was. Okay, I got a message for you, and we're going to get back into some music because we got about another 10-15 minutes to go, and then I'm up out of here, and then DJ Mookie is coming with Impact. So applications are now open for KXEI's Summer Youth Broadcasting Camps for ages 9 to 17. Happening in June and July, students will learn the skills to create their own episodes of KXEI programs, the future of radio, and bonus tracks. Learn more and apply on our education page at kxei.org. So I've been volunteering here for a few years now, and that is certainly one of the highlights, for me at least, is getting to hear the youth broadcasting camps and what they produce. And yeah, it's a surprise. It really is a surprise, because some of them, they pick songs that are, you know, more modern, or a few cases there have been older songs, oldie songs. I believe one of the past episodes was about a Beatles track, or about the Beatles. And so, yeah, it's just interesting to know what the youth are into. And, you know, maybe they're into some oldies. Maybe somebody will be filling in for me one of these days. And, also, one of my coworker of mine signed up his son for the summer camp. He's really excited. Big shout out to Dallas. Looking forward to hearing how that goes. All right, let's get into some music again. Up next is a song called Happiness Is Having. And I just heard the song for the first time maybe about 2 or 3 days ago. It's a track by a group called Beaver and the Trappers, and it was released in 1966. It's a rocking tune. I just could not, I mean, I've tried my best not to listen to it too many times because I didn't want to get burned out on it, but I'm happy to play it for you here at the Golden Oldies program. You're such a wonderful audience. Thank you so much for tuning in. All right, let's get into this music. Got a few more songs to come after that, and then I'm up out of here. Mookie's next. All right, here we go.

I've been hurt before. It's all right. You don't love me anymore. Maybe someday I'll find a way without you. What am I kidding? It's okay.

Maybe someday I'll find a way without you. Someday it won't be long. You're gonna find yourself

KXEI Tucson, you're tuned in to 91.3. This is the Golden Oldies program. I'm DJ Crash, and there you have it. Another episode. We are right at the end. I got a couple more minutes, and I'm going to get up out of here. And Mookie's up next with Impact at 11 o'clock. Hey, I want to thank you all for joining me once again for another week. Hope you had a good time, because you know I did. Also, just want to send a quick congratulations and just acknowledge my niece and nephew. My nephew's promoting from the 8th grade Monday, and one of my nieces is graduating next Thursday. So just a big congratulations to both of them. So proud of you both. Get ready, because

This is only the beginning. There's plenty of work coming your way, but hey, don't worry. It's going to be awesome, and I'm proud of you both for accomplishing what you have. And to all the rest of the graduates, whether it's college, high school, promotions, kindergarten, Head Start, all of the good stuff, congratulations, and enjoy your time with your family. This is a good time. Enjoy your accomplishments, and please be safe out there. Don't do anything ridiculous. It's a hectic time. No need to add any more to that. All right, I'm out of here. I'll see you next time. I'm going to leave you with just a little bit of a song entitled Good Night, Baby. All right, everybody. I'll see you next time. This is DJ Crash signing off. Take care of yourself and each other.

This is bird note. What's in a name? That which we call a rose by any other name would smell as sweet. That's from William Shakespeare's Romeo and Juliet, referring to Romeo's family name not mattering to Juliet, only her love and desire for him. And sure, names are conventions, right? But some names contain something special. A bird. For example, the name Paloma comes from the colloquial name in Spanish for the common pigeon, but as a human name, it often refers to doves. Or take Garzón, my last name. It's derived from garza, or heron, in Spanish. Another example is the last name Sokolov, like the one from the Russian-Canadian author Sasha Sokolov. It's derived from sokol, or falcon, in Russian. In the US, Tori could be short for Victoria, but in Japanese, it means bird. And then there's bird-inspired nicknames. Saxophonist Charlie Parker, the American jazz legend, was also known as Yardbird or Bird. Some of his song titles reference the nickname, like the Yardbird Suite, Bird Gets the Worm, Bird of Paradise, and Ornithology. Names are important, and some of them carry a special legacy, that of a bird. The show is also available in Español. Visit our website, birdnote.org, to learn more. I'm Camilo Herring. Sorry, I'm Camilo Garzón.

0: This is DJ Mookie, and you're listening to 91.3 FM. I want to give a huge shout out to the Golden Oldies program with DJ Crash. I tell you, it's always amazing coming on after you and just talking to you before the show and getting to see how your weeks are. And I tell you, it's amazing. Just a great feeling. A great feeling. And a big shout out to your nephew and your niece for graduating and going up and doing what they got to do. Yeah, I tell you, again, it's like a big family atmosphere here with all the DJs, and I am truly to be thankful to be here every Saturday night giving the joyful sounds to get down right here in town. Hey, you know, I've been listening to this song all week long, and this song's been, you know, getting my spirit right. So remember, every Saturday, I love to start my show with gospel right here in the city of love, Tucson, Arizona, and all over the world. So tonight, I have enrichment gospel, you know, that the new gospel. Not that old time gospel, just a new gospel for you, and you. It's Maverick City Music with Make It Right featuring Dante Boy, Todd Dunlanley, Jacqueline Carr, and the Mav City Gospel Choir. Yes, for you. And it's off of their Jubilee Juneteenth edition. Remember, next month is Juneteenth, so I cannot wait, because they do a lot of big things out here in Tucson, and I tell you, it's going to be amazing. So hey, without further ado, let's get this on for you, and especially you. This is Maverick City Music, Make It Right, for you. Remember that you can listen to gospel every Sunday morning from 5 a.m. to 10 a.m. right here in the station you love. All right, here we go. Let's have some church.
1: All right, come on now. All right. I remember when sin was sin.

this is what happens when it's father like sons. Check it out. Yeah. Nah, man, it's cool. Let him in.

This is DJ Mookie, and you just heard from Seth Music. Yes, I tell you that it's been amazing going to LIC. Yes, Life in Christ Community Church with Seth and his dad, mom, the whole congregation. Shout out to them. Hey, coming up on May 22nd, a local Tucson band, Stormwatch, is releasing their first album titled Try and Stop Me. It will be streaming on all platforms. They will be ringing in their album with a live concert at Groundworks, located on Grant and Country Club. Doors open at 7 p.m. and the show begins at 7:30. The band will be joined by local artists Marcella and Seth Music. Come and check out all of them out Friday night on May 22nd. Hey, start your summer off with a variety show with some soul, some hip-hop, and a lot of rock. Yes, I tell you, coming up next is with the one, the only, Miss Taylor, with Sunrise, A Mother's Cry. All right, hey, without further ado, let's get this on for you, and you. This is Seth

0: Her heart had many hurts, many hopes. His hands held the Levi cell of Pope Purity. What? I'm saying she was beauty, but...
1: Hey, this is DJ Mookie. You're hearing the one and only, the dynamic sounds of the Get Down right here in town, Tucson, Arizona, and all over the world. Hey, you just heard from Seth Music, Sunrise, A Mother's Cry featuring Miss Taylor, and Jungle Book featuring Shim Taylor and Mr. Taylor. Hey, we start off the show with none other than Maverick City, Make It Right featuring Dante Bowie, Todd Dunlanley, and Jacqueline Carr and the Mav City Gospel Choir. I tell you, I always love to start off my show with gospel because my spirit has to get ready for the night, has to be in the right mindset to get everything what I gotta get for you, and especially you. So hey, without further ado, I wanna just let you know about a few things, and then we're gonna get right back into the mix. Can we do that? I think we can. 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All KXCI contest rules can be found on the contest rules page at KXCI.org. All right. Hey, without further ado, let's get something on for you. So, if you go back, you know, like 3 weeks ago, I started with the Northern Soul. Then we went into the Eastern Soul. So, yes, this show for you tonight is all about Southern Soul music. All the great artists that came out of Texas, Alabama, Louisiana, Georgia. We're talking about all this rich history. So without further ado, I want to get something on for you. All right, can we do that?

To start us out tonight, we have none other than Otis Redding. All right, from Memphis, Tennessee. Yes, I tell you, it was awesome. Way back when, I actually had a chance to meet two of the Barcades right in town when they had the Monsoon at the Desert Diamond. My dad had a chance to MC that show with a great person that was another DJ here in town. And man, it was incredible just to meet both of them. And they were talking about how they just couldn't get on the plane because it was already too heavy. And sadly, Otis passed away in that. But I want to let you know that sitting on the dock of the bay, Otis Redding, for you,

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I tell you, in the background, we have that soul funk therapy, that grooves that make you feel alive again, right? Yes, yes, yes. Well, I want to let you know that coming up next for your enjoyment is, artists from all over the South. We got Texas, Louisiana, Alabama, Mississippi, and Florida. Even, you know, North Carolina, South Carolina, too. But I want to let you know about Wayne Corin. Yes, I tell you, we're going back to Miami, all right? Hey, I hope you love this song like I love it, too, all right? And remember, every Saturday night, you can listen to me right here on 91.3 FM.

Yes, you're listening to 91.3 FM with DJ Mookie. I tell you, you just heard from Sam and Dave, Soul Sister Brown Sugar, James and Bobby Purify. Coming up next for your enjoyment is the one, the only. Are you ready? Yeah, it's Gene McRae. All right, for you, you, you, and you. Straight out of Pensacola. Yes, Pensacola, yeah. But before that, hey, I got a few things I want to let you know about. Just a few, is that okay? Is that okay? All right, well, let me let you know then. Applications are now open for KXCI's Summer Youth Broadcasting Camps for ages 9 to 17. 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Yes, I tell ya. In the background, you hear the sounds of that soul funk therapy. The grooves that make you feel alive again. Yes. Well, I tell you. Hey, if you want to get in contact with DJ Mookie, you can go to all social media platforms and type DJ I-M-P-A-K. Or you can type in DJ M-O-O-K-I-E. I-M-P-A-K, DJ Mookie Impact. And I would love to hear from you. Hey, if you want to go to my YouTube channel and definitely, you know, subscribe, you can go to at DJ Mookie Impact 520. That's DJ M-O-O-K-I-E I-M-P-A-K 520. I would love to hear from you, and I love to do what I gotta do for you, and especially you. Hey, coming up is the one and only Gene McRae out of Pensacola, and she's gonna let you know about she's gonna let you know about the rocking chair. All right, for you and you. Hey, this is DJ Mookie.

Yes, I tell you, that was the one, the only Gene McRae. And I tell you, coming up next for your enjoyment is a young man. He has his son and daughter actually sampling that song and covering it. So, hey, and this young man, his name is Sir Charles Jones, and he is considered the king of Southern Soul. And his daughter, Charlisa Jones, and his son, Charles Jones III, is going to let you know about the rocking chair. All right? For you, you, you, and you. 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

0: my name.
1: You just heard from the Queen of Soul, Aretha Louise Franklin. Yes, I tell ya. Before that was Sir Charles Jones and Charlisa Jones and Charles Jones III. All right, hey, I want to let you know that you're listening to 91.3 FM KXCI Tucson, Arizona. Yeah, baby Bubba. Coming up next is a young man from the South. It's Roy Chip Anthony featuring Too Much to Lose, featuring Sir Charles Jones. Off of his Too Much to Lose featuring Sir Charles Jones single that came out in 2023. All right. So without further ado, let's get this on for you, you, you, and you.
2: Sir Charles Jones. You know, there comes a time in every man's life when you

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1: Well, you're listening to 91.3 FM. This is DJ Mookie, yours truly. Tonight's show is all about the Southern R&B soul and funk. Yes, from the 60s all the way to the 2020s. Yeah, baby, baby. You just heard from Miss Lady Blues to Party Tonight, J Red the Nephew, Shake Something Remix featuring Columbus Toy, and the one and only Miss Lady Blues. Mo Stovall was before that, and I tell you, coming up next for your enjoyment is David Bringston with Party Till the Lights Go Out, live for you and you, baby bubba. Hey, Tucson Queer Trans Football Club's youth soccer are QTFC hosts soccer camps and community events for transgender, queer, questioning, and allied youth in Tucson. 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This has been a Community Impact Announcement from 91.3 KXCI Tucson. All right. Yeah, baby bubba. 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All KXCI contest rules can be found on the contest rules page at KXCI.org. All right. Well, I tell you, I don't know about you, but I love this segment because growing up, I was born here in Tucson, Arizona, but raised in the South, yes, in Round Rock and Georgetown in my younger days. And we moved to Pflugerville my fourth and fifth grade years all the way to ninth grade. And I tell you, the South is where it's at, isn't it? Well, without further ado, let's get this on for you. And especially you, this is a Party Till the Lights Go Out live.
2: 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We can party till the lights go out.

0: listen to that bass. What that bass saying? Break it down. Let me listen to this bass for a minute. Y'all break it down for me. Let me listen to this bass. What that bass doing, y'all? Damn, that bass hit, man.
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1: 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Hey, coming up next is the one, the only Swamp Dog. Featuring Willie Clayton, Cheating in the Daylight.
2: 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I'll sing with you anytime. Okay? Peace.

DJ Mookie, listening to 91.3 FM, baby bubba. You just heard from Bobby Rush, Night Fishing. Swamp Dog featuring Willie Clayton, Cheating in the Daylight. Coming up next for your enjoyment is the one, the only, yes, it's the Male Waiters, featuring Floyd Taylor, It's On Me remix. All right, but before that, I have something to let you know about, okay? Then I'm gonna get right back into the groove. And remember that coming up next is Keep It Bumping with Fiji, yeah, DJ Fiji. So without further ado, hey, applications are now open for KXCI's Summer Youth Broadcasting Camps for ages 9 to 17, happening in June and July. 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All right. Hey, I tell you, coming up next again is Floyd Taylor featuring Mel Waiters. It's On Me remix. Take it away.

All right, all right. Well, hey, this is DJ Moogie, and you're listening to 91.3 FM. Yeah, I tell you. Coming up next is the one, the only, the Dynamic Sounds of the Get Down right here in town with your favorite.

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1: Hello, my name is Amber Labahi. I'm the Diabetes Prevention Specialist at Tucson Indian Center. I want to thank you for having me, and I want to highlight walking. So the reason why it's important for us to walk at least 30 minutes a day or get 10,000 steps within a day is because when you are type 2 diabetic, you have elevated blood sugar levels, and so exercise takes care of those levels when you consistently do it. So you're taking care of your blood circulation, your weight, your bone and muscle strength. You're also practicing balance, your cholesterol, blood pressure, your heart. All these things work alongside together to keep you full and balanced. So when you're exercising, you're trying to take care of yourself in the best way possible. And I can understand that this can be a struggle for some of us sometimes because we're so busy with our lives and we have a lot of things that prevent us from trying to be the best version of ourselves. So if you're struggling, you can start out trying to do the 30 minutes that's broken up into 10 minutes a day. So you can do 10 minutes in the morning, 10 minutes in the afternoon, 10 minutes towards the evening, or you can do them all at once. And if you're really trying to strive for that 10K goal, I would suggest starting at least at a goal that is achievable. This way we don't disappoint ourselves or try to make ourselves feel like, man, I didn't do that. So take this with a grain of salt. Know that your journey is something that is a long-term effort and commitment and not something that can be done within the week. So if you feel like you need support, you're more than welcome to come to our Wellness Wednesday classes at Tucson Indian Center. We have our walking group from 8:30 a.m. to 9:30 a.m. and we just explore downtown with community members. We talk, we laugh, we do some sightseeing, and we also try to get ourselves in a more relaxed state of mind for the morning. So if you're interested in our walking club, you're more than welcome to contact me at alabahe@ticenter.org, or you're more than welcome to give Tucson Indian Center a call. You do not need to register for our walking club, but if you feel like this is something that interests you, you can reach out and ask more questions about it. My name is Amber Labahi. I'm the Diabetes Prevention Specialist at Tucson Indian Center.
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I'm Fiji. 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In the background, we have the classic Sunsleeper, Barry Can't Swim. Before that, we started out with the incredible Amber Mark and Freak Moody, Lose My Cool. A bunch of great music coming your way this evening. 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Thank you to DJ Mookie for bridging the gap between Saturday and Sunday. Impact, great show, as always. Let's get back into the mix. Upcoming Sophie Tucker, special West Side Q, Keep It Bumpin'. I'm Fiji.

Purple hat, cheetah print, dancing on the people. Rolled up at the after joint, dancing on the people. People dancing on the people. I got people on the people. People dancing on the people with the people on the people. Smoking CO2, see me, see you dancing on the people. Climb up on the booth, hanging from the people on the people. My head is the roof, dancing on the ceiling on the people. I got people on the people, dancing on the people. I got.

You've been listening to Keep It Bumpin'. I'm VG. We're in Hotel Congress. Gonna keep it bumping on KXEI Tucson 91.3. We have Nine Toes Finder in the background. Before that, Don Zondi and Busiswa in Tombi. Ziu Texcatl and Renata Flores with Sugume. Naika, What a Day, Polo and Pan, Atrape Vride, Honey Dijon, Just Friends, and Friends with Siswa Burnt and Let Me You. We need each other. Naika, welcome to Ecclesia. A bunch more great coming your way. Burna Boy, Nema, Jojo Cuts. But before we get back into the mix, KXEI welcomes Democracy Now! Host Amy Goodman for the opening of Steal the Story Please at the Loft Cinema on Friday, May 29th, and Saturday, May 30th. Regular admission applies. The documentary depicts 3 decades of her unwavering journalism and commitment to independent media. Amy Goodman will appear at the post-screening Q&As. 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Known as the King of Tex-Mex Rock and Roll, Joe King Carisco creates a stylistic borderland of pop rock and Latin rhythms. 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We're gonna keep it bumping just for you this Sunday, early in the morning, or if you're ending your Saturday night. Let's get into Burna Boy and Rima and keep it bumpin'.

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0: 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There is nothing wrong. We have taken control as to bring you this special show. We will return it to you as soon as you are grooving. 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
1: 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So kick back, dig, while we do it to you in your eardrums. Oh, me? I'm known as Lollipop Man, alias the long-haired sucker. My motto is...

W-E-F-U-N-K, y'all. 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If you got faults, defects, or shortcomings, you know, like arthritis, rheumatism, or migraines, whatever part of your body it is, I want you to lay it on your radio. Let the vibes flow through. Funk not only moves, it can remove. Dig? The desired effect is what you get when you improve your interplanetary functionship. Sir Lollipop Man, chocolate-coated freaking habit form. Doing it to you in 3D. So groovy that I dig me. Once upon a time called now. Somebody say, is there funk after death? I say, it's 7 up.

Yeah, I dig. Let me put my sunglasses on. That's the law around here. You got to wear your sunglasses so you can feel cool. Gangsta lean. Y'all should dig my sun rooftop. Well, all right. Hey, I was digging on y'all funk for a while. Sound like it got a 3 on it, though, to me. You know, I was down south and I heard some funk with some main ingredients like Doobie Brothers, Blue Magic, David Bowie. It was cool. But can you imagine Doobie in your funk? Ho! Oh, W-E-F-U-N-K. We funk.

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It is Keep It Bumpin' on KXEI Tucson. We are at Hotel Congress. Special West Side Coup, Keep It Bumpin' for you this weekend. In the background, we have on vinyl Rufus featuring Chaka Khan, On Time. Before that, the Brothers Johnson, Get the Funk Out My Face. Parliament with P-Funk Wants to Get Funked Up. The Dynamics, Miss You Extended Disco Version. The incredible Tracy Chapman, Fast Car, also played on vinyl. Chris Stapleton and Dua Lipa, Think I'm In Love With You, live from the 59th ACM Awards. Santana, Sideways, featuring Citizen Cope. Dojo Cuts, I'd Rather Go Blind, featuring Roxy Ray. Rema, Duembe, Burna Boy, Last. And that was last on Keep It Bumpin'. We're gonna keep it bumpin' just for you. A lot more vinyl coming your way. We're gonna go back in time, starting in the middle 1970s, 1976, and keep going backwards. The Brothers Johnson coming up. One of my favorites, Strawberry Letter 23. Thank you for tuning in to KXEI. But before we get back into it, the Southern Arizona Film Society presents the Nogales International Film Festival now through May 17th. The festival celebrates the Twin Cities of Nogales, Sonora, and Arizona, using the border as a point of connection for filmmakers, artists, and communities. By highlighting culture, film, and industry, the festival aims to establish Nogales as a cultural hub. Information about the festival is available at soazfilm.org. 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The Tucson Queer Trans Football Club Youth Soccer, or QTFC, hosts soccer camps and community events for transgender, queer, questioning, and allied youth in Tucson. From May 30th to June 20th, youth ages 6 to 15 can take part in sessions twice a week in a welcoming and playful environment. All gear, snacks, and supplies are included. No soccer experience is needed, and youth of all identities are welcome. Find details on the QTFC Tucson social media pages. This has been a community impact announcement from 91.3 KXEI Tucson. Back into the mix, a little more Chaka Khan and Rufus, and then Brothers Johnson. Thanks for tuning in. We're going to keep it bumping for you.

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I'm your host, Pete Sun. Thanks so much for tuning in. Hope you like the show tonight.

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At 91.3 FM, KXCI Tucson, you've tuned in to the Overnight Sensation. I'm your host, Pete Sun. Our first set is a bit bird-brained. We started with Linda Ronstadt, her version, beautiful version of Neil Young's song, Birds. Then we heard Mimi and Richard Farina with their song, A Swallow Song. Betty Levette played Paul McCartney's song, Blackbird. That was the Tedeschi Trucks Band with Leonard Cohen's Bird on the Wire. And we finished the set with George Harrison's song, Blue Jay Way, from the Beatles' Magical Mystery Tour, 1967. This is Charlie Parker, Bird, in the background with his tune, Ornithology. 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

Written by Steve Young, we just heard The Eagles with Seven Bridges Road. Before The Eagles, we heard Ian and Sylvia with a song written by John Dawson of the new Riders of the Purple Sage, Last Lonely Eagle. We heard Fleetwood Mac, the original Fleetwood Mac featuring Peter Green, and his song Albatross from the album The Pious Bird of Good Omen. Judy Collins before that, from about the same time, her beautiful song called Albatross. And we started the set with Charlie Parker, Ornithology. This is the Charades in the background, a tune called Surfin' Albatross. 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The Madrian Archipelago Wildlife Center will host Border Wall Resistance, a binational border happening on Saturday, May 16th from 10 a.m. to 2 p.m. in Lokio, Arizona, at La Noria. 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

0: 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Do you know where to find him?
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Candace Springs and Nora Jones with Angel Eyes, a song that Ella Fitzgerald considered her favorite song from 1946. Before that, we heard two from Beth Hart, the amazing Beth Hart. With Joe Bonamassa, she did I'd Rather Go Blind, a song that was made famous, first song, I think, by Etta James, and also done real well by Buddy Guy. And Beth Hart with War in My Mind, which tells the story of her bipolar issues, I think. We started the set with Inga Rose, Love Me When It's Hard. 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I'm your host, Pete Sun, at 91.3 FM, KXCI Tucson. 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

Well, we started that somewhat eclectic set with a tune called You Don't Get Me Twice, the singer named Xyra, X-Y-R-A. And it's through this outfit called Soul Archive Room. I'm not sure exactly what that's all about. We heard Three Dog Night with a big hit from them back in the 70s, I guess. One is the loneliest number. Sierra Farrell, I really like her. Far Away Across the Sea. Now we finished with Tuba Skinny from New Orleans, Jubilee Stomp. Got one more set of music. I hope you'll stay tuned. Thanks so much for listening. 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Tucson Queer Trans Football Club Youth Soccer, or QTFC, hosts soccer camps and community events for transgender, queer, questioning, and allied youth in Tucson. 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

We just heard Habib Ice, Back to My Roots. Before that, Nat Myers with Baby Mama. Nat Myers is a blues musician from Kentucky who unfortunately has contracted cancer and probably won't be with us much longer. We started the set with Peter Rowan and Tony Rice, their take on the old classic folk song, Shady Grove. That's going to wrap up the Overnight Sensation. Thanks so much for listening. Stay tuned for bonus tracks.

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Close behind, 3 songs tied with 3 mentions each. Die With A Smile by Lady Gaga and Bruno Mars.

0: and Chanel by Tyla.
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0: What's interesting is how closely these matched the national rankings. Nationally, the number one song of 2025 was Die With A Smile by Lady Gaga and Bruno Mars, with over 1.5 billion plays.

APT by Rose and Bruno Mars was just under a billion. 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

0: What really surprised me is how similar the school and national lists were, even though the listeners are very different ages. I'm Levi, and you just heard Bonus Tracks, KXCI Tucson.
1: 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You're listening to Spreading the Word with Minister Janona, where we play good and great gospel music every Sunday morning. Please don't ever forget how much God loves us. We are blessed and we are highly favored. We have music for you today, starting out with Kurt Franklin and the Men of Standard. So sit back, relax, and enjoy. Know that we're here with you at Spreading the Word. We'll see you back here in 20.

0: Our reading today comes from Proverbs chapter 3, verses 1 through 12. And it reads, "My child, never forget the things I have taught you. Store my commands in your heart. If you do this, you will live many years, and your life will be satisfying." Hallelujah. "Never let loyalty and kindness leave you. Tie them around your neck as a reminder. Write them deep within your heart. Then you will find favor with both God and people, and you will earn a good reputation. Trust in the Lord with all your heart. Do not depend on your own understanding. Seek His will in all you do, and He will show you which path to take. Don't be impressed with your own wisdom. Instead, fear the Lord and turn away from evil. Then you will have healing for your body, hallelujah, and strength for your bones. Honor the Lord with your wealth and with the best part of everything you produce. Then He will fill your barns with grain, and your vats will overflow with good wine. My child, don't reject the Lord's discipline, and don't be upset when He corrects you. And 12 says, for the Lord corrects those He loves, just as a father corrects a child in whom He delights." Hallelujah. That is Proverbs 3, verses 1 through 12. 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We start out with Kurt Franklin, Spiritual, from the CD Long Live Love. And he was so good, we did it again. Kurt Franklin did Forever, Beautiful Grace, from the CD Long Live Love. And Men of Standard did In Your Will, from the CD Feels Like Rain.
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0: Next up, we have Bishop Noel Jones. We haven't played him in a while. And the City of Refuge Sanctuary Choir. We have Commissioned, Jay Moss, Fred Jenkins, and Fred Jerkins again. So sit back, relax, and enjoy. And know that we're here with you at Spreading the Word. We'll see you back here in 20.

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0: 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Bishop Noel Jones and the City of Refuge Sanctuary Choir did Not About Us from the CD Welcome to the City. Commission did Running Back to You from the CD The Collection. Jay Moss, one of our favorites here at Spreading the Word, did We Must Praise, one of my favorites, from the Jay Moss Project. Fred Jerkins did Patiently Praising, featuring Lowell Powell from a project of Healing. And then He Was So Good, we did him again. I Am He, featuring Joanne Rosario Condre, a project of Healing.
1: 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Host Amy Goodman for the opening of Steal This Story, Please! At the Loft Cinema on Friday, May 29th and Saturday, May 30th. Regular admission applies. The documentary depicts three decades of her unwavering journalism and commitment to independent media. Amy Goodman will appear at post-screening Q&As. A limited number of tickets are available for a special KXCI fundraiser meet and greet with Amy Goodman before the Saturday, May 30th matinee. Tickets and details for the KXCI fundraiser with Amy Goodman are available at kxci.org. The Southern Arizona Film Society presents the Nogales International Film Festival from May 13th to 17th. 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
0: Next up is our long and beautiful set. We have Judah Ban, Mary Mary, Dion Kipping, Tone, Dorinda Clark Cole from the fantastic Clark Sisters, and Derek Stark, and Nokozo Bombo. So sit back, relax, and enjoy. If you're having breakfast, know that we're here with you at Spreading the Word. We'll see you back here in a wonderful

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0: 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This set started out with Judah Bam, For My Good, from the CD Gone Fishing. Then we had Mary Mary, Can't Give Up Now, from the CD Thankful. We had Dion Kipping doing By Myself from the CD Something to Talk About. Anthony Williams, I'm sorry, Tonet did Make Me Over from the CD Out the Box. Miss Dorinda Clark Coe did Take It Back from the CD Take It Back. One of those fabulous Clark sisters. Then we had Tokozo Mambo did Jehovah Is Your Name from the CD Spirit and Life. Wonderful, wonderful music.
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0: Next up, we have Oru Lai Joanna Rosario and LaRue Howard. So sit back, relax, and enjoy. And know that we're here with you, getting close to our last set here at Spreading the Word. We'll see you back here in a wonderful and marvelous 20 minutes.

0: We want to thank you for being here with us at Spreading the Word at 91.3 FM KXEI Tucson. We want to ask you to stay tuned for the Gospel Truth with Minister Tracy and Minister Mario for 3 hours of great and wonderful music for you. Our last set was Aru Live, Let's Praise Rise, from the CD Come Like a Flood. We had Joanne Rosario. She did More, More, More, one of my favorites, from the CD Praise and Worship. And LaRue Howard did Great I Am, There's No One Like You, from the CD Great I Am.
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0: Again, we want to thank you for being here with us and spreading the word. We couldn't do this without you, because you know we do it for you. We pray you have a wonderful, wonderful and blessed week, that you continue to know that God loves you and that he has his best out for you. Continue to be a blessing wherever you are, and we will see you back here in a wonderful and whopping 7 days. God bless you and keep you. Have a great one. See you in 7. Goodbye. MOG Music, Be Lifted, Better For Me, is that CD. Love ya.

0: You are listening to Cultivating Indigenous Voices from KXEI Tucson, hosted and produced by Tina Andrew, featuring Ben Richman, Manager of Undergraduate Education Initiatives, and Daniel Sestiaga, Assistant Director of the Indigenous Resilience Center at the University of Arizona.
1: My name is Ben Richman. I'm born and raised from Tucson, Arizona. I'm the Manager of Undergraduate Education Initiatives in the Division of Undergraduate Education at the U of A.
0: Great. Thank you so much.
2: Kumadus Kamanuk, Daniel Sestiaga Ima Mulyak. How are you doing? My name is Daniel Sestiaga. I come from the Fort Yuma Quetzal tribe in Yuma, Arizona. For all my Otham relatives, Aniam Chigik, Daniel Sestiaga.
0: Thank you both so much for taking the time to come here to KXEI Studios. So if you could talk more about what is a student's journey, how did that all start?
1: Well, Student's Journey is a program for tribal college students that are interested in transferring to a four-year university. When students are accepted into the program, they complete monthly workshops in the spring that kind of prepare them for transfer, introduce them to environmental and social justice topics, and prepare them for a summer experience. In the summer, students spend 5 weeks on campus at the University of Arizona. They live on campus. They complete an internship with a faculty member for 5 weeks based on their career interests. And they also earn 3 units of college credit in an environmental and social justice class. And just being on campus allows them to learn where everything's at, engage with the various resources that exist on campus, and feel confident in their ability to be successful there.
2: Marty and Ben, like, they came to my desk at one point and they're like, we want to talk to you. And I said, okay, what's going on? They're like, well, there's this opportunity. We think it'd be really awesome to go after it. And we started brainstorming. He was like, you know, what are you hearing at TOCC? And I said, let me unpack this. And I said, man, Ben, here's what I'm hearing in real time. Alumni are not being successful when they transfer. They are struggle busing. Like, they are having a hard time navigating the university. They're not being successful. And at the end of the day,

0: students,
1: TOCC staff and faculty, and then we were able to do meetings with the managers of the various nation's departments.
0: Yeah. And basically said, you know, we want to support students in their transition. What would a program look like? So we were thinking, okay, we got to prepare this cohort of students to be able to address all of these things. How do we do that? And out of that, that's how ASJ came.
1: It was born. There you go.
0: There it was.
2: Wow. So amazing. And I respect the approach that you all took to go directly to the community, not just to the students and the staff at the TOCC, and to have the support is amazing. So thank you for the work that you've done to the both of you, Ben and Daniel, and everyone else that does work in the program, a student's journey.
1: Awesome. Thank you so much.
2: You are listening to Cultivating Indigenous Voices from KXEI Tucson, hosted and produced by Tina Andrew, featuring Ben Richman, Manager of Undergraduate Education Initiatives, and Daniel Sestiaga, Assistant Director of the Indigenous Resilience Center at the University of Arizona. 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

0: 91.3 KXCI Tucson. Good morning, good morning. Good morning to you. That was Mr. Fred Hammond, and you are the living word. My name is Tracy. Thank you for tuning in to the Gospel Truth. Next up, Shirley Caesar. And Jesus, I love calling your name.
1: I want to call on the name of Jesus. How many of you know that there's power in his name? I changed my mind. I don't want us to call him too loud right now. I just want to call him soft like Jesus.

this song was in church, like a testimony service, at a happy time. But we actually sang this song at her mother's funeral. My grandma, the big mama, she's in heaven. But the only way we could go through that grief was to think about the morning when we rise. This is my oldest sister. That's one of the first songs I heard her sing. They call it a congregational song. And this happened in testimony service. Usually somebody would testify, and then they'd start singing this song. She was about 10 years old maybe when she sang it. She's somewhere around 67 now. No, I'm kidding.

Miss Heather Hadley with Jesus is Love. 1 Corinthians 13 says, three things will last forever: faith, hope, and love. And the greatest of these is love. Jesus is love. Let's show our love for one another. Up next is John P. Key with Standing in the Need.

That was Yolanda Adams with Be Blessed. That is my prayer for you today. You're listening to 91.3 KXEI Tucson. My name is Tracy, and next is Worth by Anthony Brown.

Well, once again, we are winding up. That was Marvin Sapp with Whosoever Will. Before that, Martha Munisi and Glorious. Love that song. Thank you for tuning in to the Gospel Truth today. And remember, let's show our love for one another. Until next time, don't forget to wear your mask and follow CDC guidelines. We're going to end today's show with a brand new song from Phoenix, Arizona native songwriter and producer Johnny Cass, featuring vocalist Jerron Lovings. Let's get back to love. Until next time.

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Yeah, so when you go to the website and you want to listen to your station, it pops open a little window and allows you to play the stream. Seems simple enough, but there's a lot of things going on behind the scenes so that will work properly. We looked at a lot of sites for community radio and thought, wow, a lot of people really need this tool. So we should make it. And it's a huge amount of work. Just in my spare time as a volunteer, just like a hobby. You know, some people will collect stamps or cool shoes from Goodwill or make radio projects. 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It's a project that it's not a moneymaker. In fact, it actually loses money a little bit, but it's a way for us to give back. There's total magic in you are hearing what the DJ wants you to hear, not what a corporation wants you to hear, because it's good or it has a reason or it has a message that's important. I'm Matt from Radio Rethink, and I amplify KXCI. Thank you.

www.historichotel.org. I'm Terry Mason, and I'm broadcasting live from our studio at Historic Hotel Congress in downtown Tucson. A big thank you to Tracy for another wonderful gospel truth this morning. I have a lot to get to today, including some railroad earth and Montvales in this first set. But let's get started with a classic from the band Old and In the Way.

You have it tuned to American Roots here at 91.3 FM, KXCI Tucson. I'm Terry, and we just heard the Laura Jean Band with Devil in the Back of My Mind off the 2024 album Shadow Ridge. They play around Tucson quite a bit, both as a band and Laura Jean as a solo artist. Just check on the internet and you'll find them. Before that, Railroad Earth with The Great Divide from their album All for the Song. The Montvales were in there with Born Strangers, and that's the title track of their album from 2024. They are a Cincinnati-based duo. And we started the set off with Old and In the Way. They are a bluegrass group formed in 1973, composed of Peter Rowan, Vassar Clements, Jerry Garcia, yes, that Jerry Garcia, David Grisman, and John Kahn. The group had a short run of approximately 50 live shows throughout much of 1973. All the official Old and In the Way releases consisted of live recordings made in San Francisco in October 1973. We heard the track Midnight Moonlight, and that's from the 1997 release Acoustic Archive Series Volume 2 Breakdown. I have Eric Hilton in the background today. His new album is The Sky So Close, and we'll be hearing different tracks from that new album throughout today's show. I have some Piscol and Messenger and Ben Soley coming up in the next set. But first, support for KXCI.

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Tucson Queer Trans Football Club Youth Soccer, or QTFC, hosts soccer camps and community events for transgender, queer, questioning, and allied youth in Tucson. 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All gear, snacks, and supplies are included. 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

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I'm Terry, and we just heard Aretha Franklin with Spanish Harlem. You can find that on the 1985 album 30 Greatest Hits. Before that, the Secret Sisters and Ray LaMontagne with All the Ways from the album Mind, Man, Medicine. Ben Solis was in there with his cover of Sam Cooke's The Change Is Gonna Come. Ben is from Kentucky and is a renowned cellist, as you can appreciate on that track. His album from 2008 was If You're Gonna Lead My Country, how relevant today also. His Golden Messenger was in there with a new album, I'm People, and the track was in the middle of it. And we started everything off with Sarah Jarosz, She Ain't Going Nowhere, from the new album Old Number One Revisited. This is Guy Clark's debut album, originally released in 1975, but revisited. It's a track-by-track tribute to the original, featuring some of the best young musicians today. I have some Patty Griffin and Molly Tuttle coming up in the next set. Applications are now open for KXCI's Summer Youth Broadcasting Camps for ages 9 to 17, happening in June and July. Students will learn the skills to create their own episodes of KXCI programs, the future of radio, and bonus tracks. 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We'll start the next set with Shannon McNally.

This is KXCI Tucson, American Roots. I'm Terry. And we just heard Patty Griffin with Back at the Start, and that's from her most recent release, Crown of Roses. Before that, James McMurtry with Sailing Away off the album Black Dog and the Wandering Boy. Molly Tuttle was in there with Take the Journey off her 2019 album, When You're Ready. And we started the set off with Shannon McNally, Bohemian Wedding Song, and that's from her 2009 album, Cold Water. We have some Emmylou Harris and Levon Helm coming up in the next set. Millions for Tucson raffle tickets are now on sale on the shop page at kxci.org. This year's first place prize is a 2026 Nissan Frontier Pro 4X. As in past years, there's a second place prize of two round-trip international first-class plane tickets and a third place prize of $5,000. Tickets are just $25 for one and $100 for five. All proceeds from KXCI raffle ticket sales support the programming you love. Learn more and purchase tickets on the shop page at kxci.org. It's a straight up 11 a.m. here in Tucson. Currently, it's about 85 degrees outside. The high should be around 92. There may be some clouds in the afternoon, but very little chance of rain. But get out there and enjoy if you can. 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I'm Terry Mason, and broadcasting live from our studio at Historic Hotel Congress in downtown Tucson. We'll get the next set started with new music by Kevin Morby.

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I'm Terry, and we just heard Amy Helm with River of Love. I believe T-Bone Burnett wrote that song. That's from her 2018 album, This Too Shall Light. Before that, we heard her father, Levon Helm, best known for his work with the band, When I Go Away, and that's off the 2009 album, Electric Dirt. Emmy Lou Harris and the Nash Ramblers gave us Hello Stranger, and that's from the album Ramble in Music City, The Lost Concert Live. And we started the set off with new music by Kevin Morby. We heard Javelin, and the new album is Little Wide Open. I have some new music by Franklin Jonas and Casey Musgraves coming up. KXCI welcomes Democracy Now! Host Amy Goodman for the opening of Steal This Story, Please! At the Loft Cinema on Friday, May 29th and Saturday, May 30th. Regular admission applies. The documentary depicts three decades of her unwavering journalism and commitment to independent media. Amy Goodman will appear at post-screening Q&As. A limited number of tickets are available for a special KXCI fundraiser meet and greet with Amy Goodman before the Saturday, May 30th matinee. Tickets and details for the KXCI fundraiser with Amy Goodman are available at KXCI.org. The Southern Arizona Film Society presents the Nogales International Film Festival now through today, May 17th. The festival celebrates the Twin Cities of Nogales, Sonora, and Arizona

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Information about the festival is available at soazfilm.org. This has been a community impact announcement from 91.3 KXCI Tucson. We'll start the next set

My name is Chris Miranda. I am a DJ at Electric Feel on Friday nights, 8 p.m. to 10 p.m. And we play a variety of types of electronic music, ranging from house, disco, techno, drum and bass, tech house, everything in between. To me, KXCI sounds like a breath of fresh air. 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Well, I get to play. I get to show people what I do, my craft. 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

93 FM, KXCI Tucson, and streaming at kxci.org. I'm Terry, and we just heard Jason Isbell in the 400 unit with Dreamsicle off the album Reunions. Before that, Franklin Jonas and the Byzantines gave us High and Sad. They'll be appearing at Club Congress on August 12th. Casey Musgraves was in there with Abilene off her excellent new album, Middle of Nowhere. Tanya Tucker gave us Hard Luck off her album, While I'm Living, from 2019. And we started the set off with new music by Alison Russell, Joy Lodkin, and Julie Williams, No Springtime. 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Known as the King of Tex-Mex Rock and Roll, Joe King Carrasco plays a stylistic borderland of pop rock and Latin rhythms. More information at MontereyCourtAZ.com. 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All KXCI contest rules can be found on the contest rules page at KXCI.org. We'll start our final set with

We just heard Lucinda Williams along with Beta Staples with So Much Trouble in the World, and that's from Lucinda's new album, World's Gone Wrong. Before that, Eric Campbell and Teresa Williams gave us Surrender to Love, and that's from their self-titled release from 2015. Lyle Lovett and Al Green were in there with their cover of Funny How Time Slips Away, a song that was written by Willie Nelson, and you can find that on the 1994 album Rhythm, Country, and Blues. And we started the set off with new music by Bob Foratori and Carla Denise. Troubles on Your Mind, and the new album is Bob Foratori and Friends, Ernestine Blues. I've had Eric Hilton in the background today. He's half of Thievery Corporation. They'll be playing at the Rialto on, I guess, Thursday, May 28th. The new album of Eric Hilton's is A Sky So Close. Thanks so much for joining me for today's American Roots at 91.3 FM, KXCI Tucson, and streaming everywhere at KXCI.org. I'm Terry Mason, and I'm broadcasting live from our studio at Historic Hotel Congress in downtown Tucson. We'll go to the top of the hour with more Eric Hilton, followed by Tucson Voices, and then at the top of the hour, Jazz Sunday. Have a great week, everybody. Take care.

My name is Jaime J. I have been a volunteer DJ with KXCI since 2008. I formerly did the Monday afternoon music mix for many years, and then transitioned into a specialty show Sundays at 11 p.m. with my friend Sky Shadows. We call it 11 to Heaven, aka Train Wreck Radio, and it's really, really fun. I remember when I was driving in Tucson, had KXCI on, and I heard the most incredible song at the time that I thought I'd ever heard in my life. So I had to kind of collect myself because I was really excited about it. Just pulled over my car safely, I parked my car, and I sat and listened to the song through its entirety. And then I thought, I love this song so much and it's moved me so much in this moment that I have to call the DJ and figure out what this was. You know, I had the request line number to connect to the live DJ, and it was Duncan. And I said, hey Duncan, what song did you just play? Because it was amazing. And he said, it's called Hold On by the Alabama Shakes. And if you know that song, you know how emotional, how powerful that song is. I just had a moment where I was like, thank you so much for playing that, because like, I didn't know that I really needed to hear that song and that message to just keep holding on to life in that moment. So, and they became one of my favorite bands. They're so good. I am now KXCI's music coordinator, working very closely with Duncan, our music director, to basically get the station some music and to kind of scope and see what our DJs are playing and listening to, and try to get our hands on what our DJs are valuing and loving so that we can get it on the airwaves for our amazing listeners, our amazing people that tune into KXCI and love it so much, like we do. I think it's important to have new music because there's so many wonderful artists out there who are working really hard at their craft and really hoping to be heard. I think that's something that I always think about, like how much time and effort and passion and love is put into music and how special and important it is when new artists or old artists or any artist have the opportunity to be heard and be loved and accepted. As a DJ, getting to broadcast that song or artist and hope that there's people out there feeling the same way or just feeling anything at all, you know, which is really, really cool. It's like a part of this big human experience and this whole like exchange of art and ideas and feelings. It's pretty cool. It's that communal hug from your neighborhood radio station that feels so good. Yeah. So thank you, Duncan, and thank you, KXCI. And thank you to the listeners that support KXCI, as you make it all happen at kxci.org.

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You are listening to Das Sunday. Greeting, dear listeners, wherever you are on this beautiful, hot Sunday afternoon here in Tucson, Arizona, in the Sonoran Desert. Thanks for tuning in, and thanks for joining us on this next 3 hours of jazz. I am very excited to be spending the next 3 hours with you and to share new music from Robinson Curry, Lakeisha Benjamin, Alina Dooney, and the beautiful latest release of the vocalist and arranger Julia Keefe, Incarnadine. We'll be together until 3 p.m. And like always, there'll be modal jazz, modern jazz at the top of the hour, the second hour of the jazz program. There'll be one take of the Jazz Standard Caravan, Billie Holiday, and Charles May.

91.3 FM KXCI Tucson. You're listening to Jazz Sunday. I'm your host, Sumaya, and we just wrapped that first set of the first hour of our Jazz Sunday afternoon. And that was the latest release of the powerhouse saxophonist from New York, Lakeisha Benjamin, in collaboration with the trumpeter and composer Terry Blanchard. That was a tune, Beyond the Dawn, from the same title album released on Artworks Records. In that set, we also heard new music from the amazing vocalist, jazz vocalist, Elina Duni, Swiss-Albanian, in collaboration with the UK guitarist Rob Luft, with whom they collaborated in previous albums as part of a quartet. This is their first duo album, Lady Lullaby, the tune you heard from Reaching for the Moon, a new album released on ECM Records. And we kicked off the set with Walidia, a collaboration, a song as part of an album, Sarala, in a collaboration between the jazz pianist Hank Jones and the music arranger, multi-instrumentalist Cheikh Tidiane Seck from Mali. You can hear the gospel and bebop, meaning the Mandingo folk songs. This album was released in 1995 on Universal Music Records. We'll get back to music soon, but first, we wanted to let you know that applications are now open for KXCI Summer Youth Broadcasting Camps for age 9 to 17 happening in June and July. Students will learn the skills to create their own episodes of KXCI programs, the future of radio, and bonus tracks. 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And Tucson Queer Trans Football Club Youth Soccer, or QTFC, hosts soccer camps and community events for transgender, queer questioning, and allied youth in Tucson from May 30th to June 20th. Youth aged 6 to 15 can take part in sessions twice a week in a welcoming and playful environment. All gear, snacks, and supplies are included. No soccer experience is needed, and youth of all identities are welcome. Find details on the QTFC Tucson social media page. 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

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And let's get back to music. We're going to kick off this next set with the latest release of the Lebanese trombonist Robinson Coury.

91.3 FM KXEI Tucson. My name is Sumaya and you are listening to Jazz Sunday. Thanks for tuning in. We just wrapped that set with Gina Schwartz, the double bassist from Vienna, and the tune Passing from the album Panoninka. In that set, the vibraphonist from California, Sasha Berliner, who was in Tucson last night. Between the World and Me from the album Azalea, released in 2019. New music in that set from the British saxophonist Julian Arguelles, with two great masters, Larry Grenadier on double bass and Jorge Rossi on drums. This is the album Echo Fields, released late March of this year. In that set, the trombonist Robinson Curie and his trio Mia, with Anissa Nehari on drums and Leo Yassif on piano. That was Poussière, Dust, from the forthcoming album that will be released later this year on ACT Music. Thanks for tuning in. You can follow this playlist, and if you would like to know more about what you heard on our Jazz Sunday afternoon program, go to kxci.org and select the Jazz Sunday webpage, and you can follow this playlist and other playlists as well from previous programs. We'll get back to music soon. Coming up next, Tariq Yamani, Lin Adib, and a new album from the poet laureate Joy Harjo, who's also a saxophonist in collaboration with Ganavia. So don't go anywhere. Couple of announcements first. Millions for Tucson raffle tickets are now on sale on the shop page at kxci.org. This year's first prize is a 2026 Nissan Frontier Pro 4X. As in past years, there is a second place prize of two round-trip international first-class plane tickets and a third place prize of $5,000. Tickets are just $25 for one and $100 for five. All proceeds from KXCI raffle tickets sales support the programming you love. 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

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I am one of the DJs that host Jazz Sunday every Sunday from 1 to 3, and I host the third one, the third Sunday of each month. The thing I love most about KXCI is the diversity of programs. 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

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And let's get back to music, kicking off the last set of the first hour with the Lebanese pianist Tariq Yamani, Ahya Zain.

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I'm your host, Sumaya. We just wrapped that set and the first hour of Jazz Sunday on this beautiful, a little bit hot afternoon in Tucson, in the Sonoran Desert. And that was the jazz vocalist from Greece, Monica Cabeselli, Tumargudi o Alexandris, a traditional folk song with a jazz take from the album Greco-Futurism, released in 2023. And in that set, new music from the powerhouse Joy Harjo, the poet, writer, and jazz musician. I Am a Prayer featuring Gnavia, and this is the album, the eighth album of the writer, musician, Insomnia and Seven Steps to Grace, released this year, produced by the bassist and jazz vocalist as well, Esperanza Spalding, released on Smithsonian Folkways Recording. In that set, from Syria, Lin Adib and the song Yuma, an album released in 2018. And we kicked off the set with the Lebanese pianist Tariq Yemani Ahyazeid, Afro-Dabka style from Lisan al-Tarab, Jazz Conceptions in Classical Arabic, an album that I played a lot on Jazz Sunday. It is 1:04 p.m., which means it's time for a take on the jazz standard Caravan, originally composed by Juan Tizol, the trombonist, who was part of the big band of Duke Ellington. The jazz standard Caravan was arranged and popularized by Duke Ellington. And as tradition in the Jazz Sunday show that I host, we play a take at the top of the hour. But before that, one announcement. KXEI welcomes Democracy Now! Host Amy Goodman for the opening of Steal This Story, Please! At the Loft Cinema on Friday, May 29th and Saturday, May 30th. Regular admission applies. The documentary depicts 3 decades of her unwavering journalism and commitment to independent media. Amy Goodman will appear at post-screening Q&As. A limited number of tickets are available for a special KXCR fundraiser meet and greet with Amy Goodman before the Saturday, May 30th matinee. Tickets and details for the KXCR fundraiser with Amy Goodman are available at kxci.org.

when it's just too late, you're gonna cry for me. When it's just too late, you're gonna sigh for me. You regret those words in anger spoken,

That was Black Viking, a tune in Dynasty album from the American saxophonist, composer and faculty member of Berklee College of Music, the powerhouse Tia Fuller, in collaboration with the pianist Jamie Royston. They also, in this album, revisit some of Bach and Mozart classic with a jazz take. The album was released this year. In that set, the pianist Oscar Peterson and his trio, and that was Maria from West Side Story, released on Verve Records in 1962. New music by the saxophonist Alexa Tarantino, based in New York, in collaboration with the vocalist Cécile McLaurin-Salvin, Tigress, The Roar and the Whisper, an album released on Blue Engine Records. In that set, the trombonist Vic Dickerson, Just Too Late, from his album Gentlemen of the Trombone, released in 1975, and we kicked off the set with a take on the jazz standard Caravan by the American guitarist Les Paul from the album The New Sound, released on Capitol Records in 1949. You heard all of that on your community radio, powered by you, dear listeners, KXCI Tucson, on the airwaves, 91.3 FM, streaming for the rest of the world on kxci.org. This is Jazz Sunday. I'm your host, Sumaya. We'll get back to music soon, but first we wanted to let you know that support for KXCI is provided by Monterey Court, presenting Joking Carrasco on Saturday, May 23rd. 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More information at MontereyCourtAZ.com to enter a contest to be on the KXCI Presents guest list for Joking Carrasco on Saturday, May 23rd. 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All KXCI contest rules can be found on the contest rule page at KXCI.org. And the Southern Arizona Film Society presents the Nogales International Film Festival now through May 17th. The festival celebrates the twin cities of Nogales, Sonora, and Arizona, using the border as a point of connection for filmmakers, artists, and communities. By highlighting culture, film, and industry, the festival aims to establish Nogales as a cultural hub. Information about the festival is available at soazfilm.org. This has been a community impact announcement from 91.3 KXCI Tucson.

It is 1:30 p.m. here in Tucson, Arizona, in the Sonoran Desert. You are listening to Jazz Sunday, and we have more music for you. Don't go anywhere. Don't touch that dial. So, in this next set, we're going to celebrate jazz composers, band leaders, and arrangers, especially for big bands. We have Darcy James Argue, Secret Society, Charles Mingus, the ultimate jazz band leader and composer, and G. Haley Orchestra. And later in the show, we're gonna listen to the new album by the amazing jazz vocalist and composer and band leader Julia Keefe. That will be the treat for the end of the program. But let's start now with Darcy James Argue, Secret Society, and his 18-piece jazz ensemble, and with a guest star, the trumpeter Ingrid Jensen. This is one of my favorite performances and solo of the trumpeter. You're in for a treat. The tune is Transit from the album Infernal Machines.

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That was Relentless Mind, a composition of Ji Hae Lee and her orchestra from Korea, based in New York, and that was from the debut album of the jazz composer Daring Mind, released on Motema Records in 2021. In that set, we heard from Charles Mingus, double bassist, band leader, composer, born in Nogales, Arizona. Track A, Solo Dancer, from arguably one of the greatest jazz albums, The Black Saint and the Sinner Lady, released on Verve Records in 1963. And we heard all of that after Darcy James' Argue Secret Society from New York, Transit, Infernal Machines. You heard all that on Jazz Sunday on 91.3 FM KXCI Tucson. I'm your host, Sumaya. Thanks for tuning in and thanks for supporting music and jazz on your listener-powered radio. We'll get back to music soon. We're close to 2 p.m. in this beautiful, a little bit windy afternoon here in Tucson, Arizona. First, we wanted to let you know that support for KXCI is provided by the Heirloom Farmers Market, a nonprofit organization that connects, educates, and empowers the community to create a vibrant food system in support of local food producers and small businesses. Open year-round with winter and summer hours throughout 5 locations around Tucson, Rincon Valley, Oro Valley, and Green Valley. Food assistance programs are available. 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And Tucson Queer Trans Football Club Youth Soccer, or QTFC, hosts soccer camps and community events for transgender, queer, questioning, and allied youth in Tucson from May 30th to June 20th. 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All gear, snacks, and supplies are included. No soccer experience is needed, and youth of all identities are welcome. Find details on the QTFC Tucson social media pages. This has been a community impact announcement from 91.3 KXCI Tucson. PM. Let's get back to music. If you like what you heard and you want to check it out, go on kxci.org and check the Jazz Sunday webpage. Also, our chat box is open if you wish to drop us a line. And we are going to kick off the next sets with the trombonist Tyree Glenn, I Surrender Dear.

We just heard Luciana Souza, Waters of Marsh, Aguas do Marsu, a classic standard bossa nova tune. This is from the new bossa nova album released in 2007. And before that, the trombonist Tyree Glenn, I Surrender Dear, from the album Anytime, reissued on Vax Records last year. It is 2 p.m. You are listening to Jazz Sunday on your community radio, KXCI Tucson, streaming for the world on kxci.org, and we are on the airwaves on 91.3 FM. My name

And let's get back to music. This next set will feature the saxophonist Julieta Eugenio and her take on a jazz standard Sophisticated Lady, followed by the one and only Billie Holiday. 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

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You're listening to Jazz Sunday. I'm your host, Sumaya, and we just wrapped that set with the saxophonist Jean Michard, a fixture of the French jazz scene, part of the Zoot Collective. Works also with the organist Rada Scott. This was her album as a leader, Entre las Flores, released in 2024 on Art District Music. In that set, we heard from Billie Holiday, All of Me, from a compilation of Billie Holiday love songs released on Columbia Records. And we kicked off the set with the saxophonist Julieta Eugenio from Argentina, based in New York, her take on Sophisticated Lady from the artist's first album, Stay, released in 2024. You heard all of this on your community radio, KXEI Tucson, 91.3 FM, streaming for the rest of the world on kxei.org, where you can also find our playlist on the Jazz Sunday program. It is 2:25 p.m. in Tucson, Arizona. We're going to be together until the top of the hour. More jazz coming your way with Alison Miller, Charlotte Planchou, and the latest release by Julia Keefe, which I'm very excited about. But before that, millions of Tucson raffle tickets are now on sale on the shop page at kxei.org. This year's first prize is a 2026 Nissan Frontier Pro. As in past years, there's a second place prize of 2 round-trip international first class plane tickets and a third place prize of $5,000. Tickets are just $25 for one and $100 for five. All proceeds from KXEI raffle tickets. 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And applications are now open for KXEI Summer Youth Broadcasting Camp for age 9 to 17, happening in June and July. 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And let's get back to music. We're going to kick off this next set with Alison Miller, the jazz drummer, the tune Cheyenne from the album Boom Tick Boom, released in 2010.

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91.3 FM KXCI Tucson. My name is Sumaya and you're listening to Jazz Sunday. The jazz vocalist Charlotte Planchou from France, Berceuse Lullaby from her debut album Petite, released in 2021. In that set, the saxophonist Alexa Tarantino, Inside Looking Out from her latest release, The Roar and the Whisper, on Blue Angine Records, released in 2025. And we kicked off the set with a powerhouse jazz drummer, Allison Miller, Cheyenne, from the album Boom Tick Boom. 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It is 2:42 p.m. We have one more set for you before we part this afternoon. But first, we wanted to let you know that support for KXCI is provided by La Rosa, featuring Sisters restaurant and bar offering sandwiches, pizza, pasta, a full bar, and more. Sisters is open during events at La Rosa, whose featured events for the week include Desert Rock Band, The Sidewinders, deep house producer and DJ Lee Burridge, and blues artist Charlie Muscle White. More information, tickets, and reservations are available at larosatucson.org. And KXCI welcomes Democracy Now! Host Amy Goodman for the opening of Steal the Story, Please! At the Loft Cinema on Friday, May 29th, and Saturday, May 30th. Regular admission applies. The documentary depicts three decades of her unwavering journalism and commitment to independent media. Amy Goodman will appear at post-screening Q&As. A limited number of tickets are available for a special KXCR fundraiser meet and greet with Amy Goodman before the Saturday, May 30th matinee. Tickets and details for the KXCI fundraiser with Amy Goodman are available on kxci.org. All right, let's get back to music for the last set of Jazz Sunday. And I kept one of the best for the last set, the jazz vocalist Julia Keefe and her Native Jazz Big Band, with the latest release, Incarnadine, forthcoming album in May. This is Dédat Suite Movement No. 1, Narbonne.

91.3 FM KXEI Tucson. Alina Dooney, latest album Reaching for the Moon, closed that set and our Jazz Sunday afternoon. And before that, we heard from Julia Keefe, the Native Big Band Jazz Band. Did That Sweet Movement number one, Narbona. There are two more movements, an excellent album, Incarnadine, that will be released in May on Outside in Music label. That's a wrap, dear listeners. Thank you so much for tuning in, for supporting independent media, music, and jazz on your community radio powered by you, dear listeners. 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Don't go anywhere. We'll continue with Yusuf Lateef that you're hearing in the background, love theme for from Spartacus from the album Eastern Sounds. And coming up next, Flix. We'll do this again, third Sunday of the month, but there is Jazz Sunday every Sunday. Thank you. Enjoy the rest of your day.

0: This is Flix, and I'm the film snob, Chris DeShiel.
1: When an artist attempts to illuminate painful memories, less is more is the general rule, one that is perhaps not followed frequently enough. Canadian director Sophie Rompery, after making award-winning short films for 10 years, adheres to that rule in her autobiographical first feature, Blue Heron. Rompery was the youngest child in a family of four that moved from Hungary to Vancouver Island, British Columbia, in 1989. The family in Blue Heron is also of Hungarian origin. Although this element doesn't seem crucial to the story, she evidently needed to include these specifics in order to more fruitfully draw on her memories. We follow Sasha, an 8-year-old girl played by Aelil Guven, as she enjoys a beautiful summer on the island, exploring with her three older brothers while her parents work to get accustomed to their new home in Canada. They try to start speaking English more. Father spends a lot of time working on the computer in some unspecified job, while mother complains that she has left much of the time to manage the kids by herself. Rompery goes at a gentle pace, aided by the fine cinematography of Maya Bankovic. She establishes a feeling for the rhythm of everyday life in this family and the beautiful scenery of Vancouver Island. The movie begins with a brief voiceover narration by the adult Sasha, looking back and saying that it's been hard to come to terms with her childhood because she was so angry at him. To whom is she referring? Only gradually do we find out. Her oldest brother, Jeremy, who appears to be about 14 or 15, is having some problems. He often seems distant, acting disconnected with his parents and siblings. In an early sequence, while the rest of the family is walking through a nature preserve, he is sitting in the visitor center watching a park-produced video about the Canadian blue heron. Later, as they're leaving, he shoplifts a little heron-shaped trinket from the gift shop. The parents talk about Jeremy in private, not knowing what to do about his behavior. He often refuses to obey them, won't talk, or stays in his room. He's finally arrested for shoplifting something else, and Sasha sees him being brought home in handcuffs. Later, a therapist says he shows signs of oppositional defiant disorder, which doesn't give the parents much to go on in terms of how to deal with it. And eventually, there comes some more self-destructive behavior that raises alarms. Rompery's intent is to discard the usual dramatic formulas about psychological problems. There are quite a few therapists and social workers in the film, and they're respectful and helpful, but there's a sense that the story remains largely mysterious, impenetrable by the suffering parents, with possible explanations concerning causes, but very little known about what can really be done. The movie presents all this in the context of a little girl who feels loved in her family, especially by her mother, and as in real life, not everything is bad. Rompery's deceptively simple style creates an undramatic emphasis on the emotions of daily life. Then, the film takes a surprising and moving turn, as we find ourselves 20 years later with a grown-up Sasha visiting her childhood home like a social worker from the future, trying to come to terms with the slipperiness of memory and grief. Blue Heron is a profound reckoning with compassion.
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5: 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Today's show is with the esteemed Dr. Hideko Tamura Snyder, who calls herself Tammy. That makes it easier for us. Hiroshima survivor, who is working toward peace and nuclear non-proliferation. Her story is so powerful, as well as her message. So over to you, Kathy.
6: Okay, and I cannot say how delighted we are to have Hideko Tamura Snyder here, or Tammy, as you said. That makes it much easier. Tammy was a child in Hiroshima when the city was destroyed by the atomic bomb. She later came to the U.S. and earned her B.A. in sociology and

0: nuclear weapons and to promote peace. She founded and chairs the nonprofit organization One Sunny Day Initiatives, or OSDI, promoting peace, hope, and reconciliation while working toward a world free of nuclear weapons. Tammy was awarded an honorary doctorate in humane letters by Worcester College, was named Peace Ambassador for the City of Hiroshima, and received the Peacekeeper Award from Ashland, Oregon's Peace House. Her publications, among others, include the books When a Peace Tree Blooms and One Sunny Day, A Child's Memories of Hiroshima. Tammy, welcome to our show.
1: Thank you so much. It's such a privilege to be with you.
0: Well, the privilege is ours for sure. And let me just start by saying, on August 6th of 1945, the United States detonated an atomic bomb over Hiroshima, and 3 days later, another one over Nagasaki. The bombings killed between 109 and 226,000 people. Tammy, you were only 10 years old and were in Hiroshima the day the bomb dropped there. If you don't mind, I'd like to read from the first paragraph of the introduction to your book, One Sunny Day, which is about your experiences on that day and the rest of your life, too. But you start out by saying, every year when the days begin to stretch and the penetrating heat of summer rises to a scorching point, I am brought back to the one sunny day in a faraway land. I was a young child waiting for my mother to come home. On that day, however, the sun and the earth melted together. My mother would not come home. You know, that brings tears to my eyes, even just reading that. Can you share with us a little of what you experienced that day, Tammy?
1: Let me tell you right away, it's just like yesterday, 70 some years later. It has never, ever become remote. I can feel that day when I was so happy. I managed to persuade my mother, and my best friend did the same with her mom. We can't stand being in this evacuation. There's no food. And we both came from fairly well-off families, so that we knew if we went home, we'll have no problem. What did I do? What did I do? We came home in the evening of August 5th. I was so happy. Oh, we managed to come home. Beautiful morning. The birds were chirping. The sun was shining. I thought that was the happiest day of my life. And that was 7:30 in the morning on August 6th. Had I known what was to happen, I would never have come home. If I starved to death, I would never come home. So this grief of regret I carried all my life. And my mother never came home. I'm sorry. Did a few other people I love. The best friend I came home, she was burned to death under the house.
0: Could you see the explosion from where you were?
1: My room was open with a sliding door. So there was lots of light coming. And I was sitting against the ledge looking at the book my cousin Hideyuki had given me. So I was starting to read. And my mother, I saw her at the end of the long hallway. She said, I'll see you at lunchtime. Okay, Mom, hurry home. That was the last time I saw her. But believe me, after I realized she wasn't coming home, and after my dad came home with a bunch of cremated ashes that he found after a neighbor told him where my mother was last seen, which was in the area of Ground Zero. I said, no, Dad, my mother's not in that little handkerchief. She's somewhere. She's coming home. She did not turn into that little ash. And I more or less maintained that attitude because I would not have survived the bombing. I would not survive any of it. Has she not given me strict instructions what to do? If the bomb came and dropped the direct bomb on our estate, what I had to do. Her experience of having lived through a Tokyo earthquake when she was a youngster gave her the knowledge, once you are under the debris, you have to get away from under immediately. Otherwise, you'll be burned to death.

0: which happened to most of the people. But she also told me what to do if the house started to break and come on down. She told me, be placing yourself in a small space between firm, hard furniture, and then cover your head. And then after the destruction stops, go seek to the water. Hiroshima has 7 river tributaries, and so you could find riverbank and water very easily. I was just shocked and completely frightened, I'm sure. I knew exactly what to do from one moment to the other. While the Tamra family, the chairman of the multinational corporation that the family was heading, came home with a huge glass stuck in the middle of his throat. And he sat at the back entrance on the concrete. He said, the world has come to an end. This is the end of us all. And then all his body had pieces of glasses all over. And they just carried him to the middle of the garden and they sat there, wouldn't move. Anytime I scream, uncle, aunt, everybody, we got to get away from here. The factory across the street, boom, went in. There was another explosion, and the whole block was covered with fire. But within 3.5 minutes, the heat of the radiation that melted steel was starting fire everywhere. After I shouted and screamed and begged, and they wouldn't move, I decided to be faithful to my mother's instruction. You got to get away from the fire and go to the river, and which is what I did. So in a sense, I was not a completely lost child, ready to sit down and cry. I don't know what to do. I knew exactly what to do, thanks to my mom.
1: Amazing that your mother knew to warn you what to do in case something like that would happen. And it did save your life. Unfortunately, you did lose your mother, some family, some very close friends. And also because of the radiation, you were sick for a long time afterwards, weren't you?
0: First, I was covered with boils all over. It followed shortly thereafter. My hair started to fall off. And then incredibly high fever. That lasted like a couple of weeks. I was picked up from the little farmer who went into town and then found out where the Tamra relations managed to go. Small mountaintop where the wealthy farmer had a large house, and we were allowed to stay in part of his place. The man who was like a personal secretary to my uncle, if it hadn't for him, all of them would have died. Actually, my father, I didn't know, but who was in command at the naval port of Hiroshima, was sending these rescue trucks out.
1: There was so much destruction in your health. Even though you lived, it took you a while to regain your health. It's many, many people, of course. It's a very controversial thing. There are people who say that dropping these bombs ultimately saved lives because more people would have been killed if the war had gone on. What do you say to those people?
0: I'm sorry, I developed this laughing. Anytime that, you know, something hits me a little bit odd, I start laughing. And probably that's why I survived this long without dying with cancer, which most survivors do. The reason I'm laughing is that how can you make a proposition like that? It's impossible to prove or present evidence. The citizens of Japan under military fascism were taught, and of course, men were gone out of most of our household. What were left were teenagers, if there were boys. And incidentally, that's who you killed at ground zero. Middle school kids were gathered to help make a fire lane because there were so many empty houses. How are you going to prove whose lives would have been saved? I think that's a very preposterous suggestion, something that cannot be proven in any way possible.
1: Well, after you moved to the United States, where you came here to go to college, you eventually started the One Sunny Day Initiatives, or OSDF, which is a nonprofit organization that you founded. Tell us about that. What is the mission of that organization?
0: The mission of this organization, One Sunny Day, from the very start, nuclear disarmament, long, long before United Nations, I really believe world without nuclear weapon is very, very desired. I wrote fairy stories about it, titled When the Peace Tree Blooms, and I did lots of things to bring about. I didn't just sit, you know, in some corner of the library. I believe in peace. I really do. No, no, no. Everything I thought that we need to see happen, I tried everything I could in my power so that it could possibly come someday to be true. I was very encouraged by the first democratically elected Czechoslovakian president, Václav Havel. He came to Hiroshima receiving Freedom Award, and he spoke of, if you have a hope or wish, don't stay standing there and then talking about it just like a light tower. But if you want to really see what you believe happen, you have to do something. Your conviction can't stay as just words. You have to act on it, and you have to start doing things. That really changed me to doing things. You know, although since I was a kid, I always acted. You know, I got stung by bee because I walked in my Japanese sandal and learned the bee sting. However, I wouldn't have even thought about making this, but I took a bunch of American peace-loving folks who love to sing peace songs in town close to mine called Ashland. I like to sing, you know, my mother and I used to sing. And one day, the director, it was 2004, in the winter, started to dance all over the stage, singing South African marching song they used to sing during apartheid, called Siyahamba. You ain't here to Siyahamba. He was into it, so 100%. And then I didn't realize, but I noticed my cheeks got totally wet. I was just weeping and weeping. And I thought to myself, gee, I want my Japanese friends in Japan to see they are not warmongers. They are peace-loving people. And if I could have taken this bunch of people doing the same thing, I would be so happy. So I called a relative who is a chorus in Japan, and then I asked him, how can I do this? I want it. She said, do you have money? I said, no. What kind of money? Well, at least $150,000 to rent a music hall for you to come and sing. Are you kidding? Nobody's going to lend any hand like that. Well, you know, just sort of like so childlike wish and so forth. The another thing I want you to know is that my ideas out somewhere else, but I don't give up. I never give up. Once I think this is a great idea. So I never gave up until I found the source. And you know what? Unlike my relative who was a chorus member, she said, oh, sure. I'll help you, she said. She was my friend. So you see the truth of it. Your friend will always support whatever that means so much to you. All of these things came together. And we didn't have to do anything when we had a joint concert with this nationally top-class singing group. And we sang with them because it was their hall to sing with.
1: Okay, and so how this concert helped to promote your goal of bringing peace to the world?
0: What I'm trying to tell you is that because I just wouldn't give up, I, in 2005, went to Japan, spent my own pocket money for travel and lodging and everything. In 2006, I took the Americans Peace Choir. And then we sang all over. And honestly, Japanese people don't show emotion right away. They're pretty sort of like a reserve. We sang, we showed them how to show emotion. We shall overcome. And at the end of it, we held hands together and put it all at the top. And so they followed our example. And I think they found themselves being very emotional. And they were so delighted and elated. It was a top sense of liberation and believing in peace. I can help you do that. That's one of my pleasures. So that's what happened all over. We shall overcome. I have it in YouTube of that very moment. It's just an incredible experience. I've taken people to incredible experiences so many times because I feel very genuine. And then, like Havel said, if you really believe in it, you act on it. And then I act on it. And if people said, you can't do it, I think to myself, watch me. I'm not going to give up. That's the second word. Watch me. And I will just keep on doing so. I made it happen 2 years later. How does this connect with OSDI? They insisted on paying me back all my expenses. I just put myself 200% to translate what kind of people everyone was. Besides the picture, behind it was the resume and their peace message. I stayed up losing my sleep, translating everything I could possibly say about each person. 38 people went there. That was a lot of work. And translating everything. I did it for my pleasure. Nothing else. So you don't need to pay me this thing. And they said, well, we're not going to take it back. Gee whiz, I can't possibly spend this money. It'll have to be in the very same kind of a cause, bringing world together, that we care about each other. And we can make things that never, ever happened before happen.
1: So you brought people from different countries together through music and other ways and promoting peace and the idea that we can have peace in the world. That's really wonderful.
0: Yeah. And then lots of doing and spending your own money and everything. I decided to use a lawyer and accountant with the purpose and a mission for nuclear disarmament. And nuclear disarmament is a very deepest desire of every Hiroshima survivor, that we don't want anything like this ever, ever to happen to anyone else.
1: Okay. Yeah, I understand. Great work. Could you tell us very briefly what the Green Legacy Hiroshima is and how your organization is involved in that? I find that a very interesting project.
0: Yes, it's a revived Hiroshima tree. After the bomb, they said for 75 years, nothing will grow. And tons of trees we lost. On the other hand, when the spring came, some trees started to grow a little new bud. And we realized it wasn't completely dead. Many, many places, but especially like in the Hiroshima Arboretum, which is not too far from the center of Ground Zero, where lots and lots of people died. They went to the garden to rest and never rose, expired. It meant a lot to us. And Green Legacy Hiroshima people collected the seeds from these revived trees and made available for us to plant. Michael Oxendine germinated. And then publicity guy for the Department of Agriculture from the Salem, James Garsbeck, saw germinating and asked him, what are these? And he said, Oh, these are coming from the seas from Hiroshima. And Garsbeck's eyes lighted up. Oh, wow. Between the two of them, they planted all over Oregon. The state of Oregon really has very foresight and compassionate people. I'm impressed. And they found places and communities where Green Legacy Hiroshima wanted the tree to grow as a friendship and with a sign of hope and reconciliation. So we made a QR code, you know, with the history of Hiroshima and what this could do and what we OSDI wants people to focus on.
1: So basically you took the seeds from these trees that people thought would never grow again, but they did. And the seeds, did they go to other places besides Oregon? Did they go?
0: Yes, yes. Because, you know, I've lectured at different university places before the pandemic. I sent them to peace and justice campuses in Pennsylvania, North Carolina, Duke University. But one I'm most proud of is there's one growing in a school with learning disability in Pennsylvania. Can you imagine? I couldn't have found a place if I hiked around Pennsylvania. But the founder of the school was the mother of OSDI finance officer.
1: Okay. What a great legacy for such a tragedy to have something like that to grow. That's very wonderful symbolism. You know, you're such an inspiration to people who have been through hard times, and you seem to have a lot of gratitude for your life now. And we have a lot of gratitude that you are here today, and you've done so many good things with your life, considering how it started. So we just want to thank you very much for being here today.
0: But it's with your support, God's grace. The grace of God made it possible. Thank you so much.
2: You're so welcome. Yes, we have come to the close of today's show. Thank you so much for the work you do towards peace, telling your story of Hiroshima, and helping spread awareness. It was really hard not to cry as you told your very emotional experiences. And thanks to all of you out there for being with us today. This is Aspen Green with Kathy Harris on Broad Perspectives Radio. 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Stick around right now, because next up we have Boom Goddess Radio with Jennifer Davis Page. Enjoy your Sunday, and we'll see you next week. And we're going to go out with the song All My Trials. It's sung by Joan Baez. The lyrics of All My Trials tell the story of a mother on her deathbed comforting her children. But as with all spirituals, there's a deeper message. In this case, that no matter how bleak the situation seems, the struggle will be over.

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2: Hi, Jennifer. It's a pleasure to be here.
1: I want our listeners to get to know you a little bit before we start our interview. Tell us how you got interested in working with Compass Affordable Housing and what was your background?
2: Oh, thanks for asking that. So I'm a very proud native Tucsonan. Mm-hmm. Actually, our family came here in the early 1940s and obviously long before I was born, settled in. My grandmother was attending the University of Arizona, so I'm a proud fourth generation University of Arizona Wildcat, Bear Down Cats. And I originally went to school to study education and became a teacher here locally in Tucson. Shortly after graduation, our schools went through a huge paradigm shift in education. And I found myself having to take on a second job, a young 20-year-old trying to make ends meet. And that second job actually opened up a doorway into marketing and community engagement that led me off the education of children path and into the nonprofit and business community engagement, business partnerships and communication path. And I had the absolute pleasure and opportunity to work with what was Dominion Publications at the time in advertising. That opened a door to working with another local nonprofit in Arizona called Christian Care Communities that did housing for seniors. So I got my first step into being in the housing world and working with vulnerable populations. And that kind of was the stepping stone path that led to Compass with a decade stop at Junior Achievement of Arizona, which really taught me a lot about the building strong families and the importance of having safe places for people to learn, live, and grow. Compass has been my home for the last 3 years. And I get to do the community engagement and development work. We've been around for over 30 years, but recently we're shifting gears and leaning more into the idea of people needing safe places mm-hmm. to develop versus just housing. So in a nutshell, that is my journey to date.
1: I know they're glad to have you. I know they're happy to have you. Compass Affordable Housing, you're talking about creating safe places for human development. What does that really mean, and why is it so important in Tucson right now?
2: Yeah, I really appreciate you asking that. You know, at Compass and on my journey, it's a belief of mine that people can't truly grow until they first have stability. And stability does not come in just having shelter alone. You have to have safety. You have to have a social network and you have to have security. You need to have a door that locks. You need to have a community that surrounds you. And those are all foundations for everything else that we need as human beings to grow and develop. Once a person feels safe, they can focus on going beyond the immediate needs of food, shelter, clothing. They can start thinking about health, education, employment, family structure, future plans, dreams. And in Tucson right now, so many people are living one emergency or one crisis away, or they are just trying to meet their daily immediate crisis need. And you can't develop, you can't grow when you're in crisis mode. Mm-hmm. So this, to us, this isn't just a work of more housing, it's developing community and the social structure so that people can grow and learn and live their best life.
1: Many people think affordable housing is just about rent. How is Compass Affordable Housing approaching housing differently? And what kinds of life-changing support services are helping people truly move forward?
2: That's really important. With housing, that's just the first part of the equation. At Compass, we believe pairing housing with supportive services that help people move forward and stabilize long-term, developing their self-esteem and their self-sufficiency is a big part of overcoming housing instability. We also believe that there needs to be a continuum of housing that grows with people so that people are not always housing burdened. Right now, over 50% of the population in Pima County are paying rents and mortgages greater than their 30% of their income. That is, by definition, housing burdened. That puts them into a cycle of always having to make a choice between their needs, meeting their daily needs, meeting their family needs, meeting their personal human growth needs. So we believe that we have to build communities that include activities that help people move, one that can afford housing where they currently are, and move them forward to grow into housing that they want to someday be in.
1: Compass Affordable Housing has a very successful history of developing low-income housing, and your organization also consults with other organizations to develop their housing programs. Tell us a little more about that.
2: We are really proud that we have over 30 years of work in Pima County and Tucson, and we've also been able to partner with organizations such as Intermountain and the Hispanic Council of Eloy recently to start a tiny home project down in Eloy that is going to be part of the transitional housing network, giving veterans and very low income individuals the opportunity to take that first step into safety and community as they rebuild their knowledge, skills, and ability so that they can move forward and achieve that next level of affordable housing and middle housing. We've also worked with shelters and with other nonprofit and for-profit organizations in the housing and human services realm to provide opportunities for them to build options for housing that people can afford, even if they are coming out of recovery or if they are lower income earners.
1: Where do you think we are overall in terms of the affordable housing shortage? Do you see a reason for optimism?
2: Jennifer, I really do. I think that there is a lot of thought going on. We do have a lack of inventory in affordable housing. There are many individuals that are struggling to make ends meet and are couch surfing or being very creative with how they find shelter for themselves. But I also see a lot of organizations and businesses realizing that we have to get creative with solutions. And we're seeing projects come to fruition that include repurposing existing buildings or refurbishing older buildings that have stood neglected to create safe spaces where people can take that first step. So I'm really hopeful that we're going to continue to see the growth in community to address the issue more of a grassroots and organically than waiting for someone else to solve it further up the food chain, so to speak.
1: Now, Compass Affordable Housing was recently selected by 100 plus women who care in Tucson for a major community gift. What impact will that support have, not just for Compass, but for the greater Tucson community?
2: We were so excited to be the recipient for the April Big Give. Compass received the 100 plus Women Who Care Tucson Tucson Cares Big Give gift. And it really is going to be a ripple effect for us that helps us strengthen the supportive services that keep people stable after they're first housed. We're able to work with individuals and families to help them get connected with healthcare services, mental health, behavioral health, overall wellness, childcare, food access, and programs for education and employment upskilling. We see this gift being the backbone for that program that helps individuals connect with the right resources at the right time to receive the right service in the right way. We really see 100 plus women as a neighbor, helping neighbors and creating a community of investment that really is going to change lives far, far beyond just our organization.
1: It's a wonderful organization. I'm very, very familiar with it. Now tell me, how many times did your name go in the hat before you were awarded the big give?
2: That is a great question. I have been a member for 4 years. I've been a member, and we do 4 big gives a year. Mm-hmm. And when I joined, I was with another organization, Junior of Achievement of Arizona. Mm-hmm. Very proud of that organization and the work they're doing locally. So our name for Compass has been going in the hat is 12 times. Okay. And I guess it was lucky number 13 that we were drawn.
1: Excellent. Excellent. Excellent. Your Compass is well deserving of this, and I'm sure the ladies were thrilled to vote for you. For listeners who want to make a meaningful difference locally, why does supporting Compass Affordable Housing matter? And what kind of ripple effect does that create for individuals, families, and community as a whole?
2: So we're always looking for volunteers, of course, mm-hmm. and people can always learn more about the work we're doing through our website, www.compassaffordablehousing.org. Mm-hmm. They can also follow us on Facebook and Instagram. We try to keep current stories running so people can see the work that's happening in their backyard. We feel it's important to involve the community because this is a community issue. Housing is not going to be solved by just one organization or just by one solution. It's going to take all of us working together. And when people just help people, we see that so many things start to happen that raises our community as a whole. Children are able to get to school. They do better in school. Health outcomes improve. There's less burden on our public systems. Emergency services are decreased. Neighborhoods grow stronger. Supporting Compass really means that people are investing in healthier, safer, more connected communities, both in Tucson and throughout Pima County. The ripple effect is that we are reaching families, workplaces, schools, and our community as a whole.
1: Can you tell us what's one story or moment that reminds you why this work matters and gives you hope for Tucson's future?
2: Oh, there's so many wonderful stories that we see every day. And honestly, it comes down to the people. Every day we see residents and participants, our donors and volunteers, our partnering businesses and community partners that just show up for each other, that show up to find solutions that help individuals and families move forward. I think about one of our partners and one of our participants, Jessie. She's a single mom who went through our program. She worked with one of our community partners on her recovery. She worked with another community partner on upskilling so that she has a full-time job that she just was recently promoted at her work again. She's able to give her 2-year-old daughter a life that she never thought 2.5 years ago she would be able to. Watching her move from survival mode to hope and truly getting ready to celebrate Mother's Day with her child in custody and thriving, it just reminds me that Tucson is full of people who are very genuine and genuinely care about creating safe places, but that it takes all of us working together and that every human being has something to contribute.
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1: Our guest is Carolyn Ghost, Development Director of Compass Affordable Housing. Let's go back to the beginning. If there's someone listening that needs help and needs to reach out to Compass Affordable Housing, what are the steps to that they can move to get stable housing? What would be their first step?
2: That's a great question. With Compass, one of the things we try to do is meet people where they are. So we have two programs primarily that are around housing. We have our affordable housing communities, and we also have our community housing, which works with partners in the city and Pima County to do rapid rehousing, as well as transitional housing for individuals. So our first step, we would highly recommend that people either go to our website and reach out to us via email at chinfo@compassaffordablehousing.org, or that they give us a call on our community housing support line at 520-647-9652. Each person is an individual and they have individual needs. So our team is wanting to start by just meeting the person where they are and finding out what specific needs they have and that are not being met.
1: How does your team reach out to homeless people? How exactly do you do that? I mean, I've done some interviews with Sister Jose. Will you go to a place like Sister Jose, for example, and interview or talk to the women there and help them get permanent housing?
2: That's a great question. We are working with a population moving that is not completely homeless at the time they connect with us. So they're already working with shelters, and those are our first step partners. So our shelter partners like Sister Jose's, Craycroft Shelter, Gospel Rescue Mission, they are La Frontera and Primavera, they are referring people or connecting with us so that both our case managers and that individual and their supportive system can work together to find the right fit for the person.
1: Okay.
2: Some people are already working, employed, but the housing has become unstable. So what their needs are very different than someone who may be recovering from homelessness and actually just taking their first step into shelter.
1: Okay. Now, do you help with finances?
2: That's a really great question. So there are programs. Our organization does not pay people's rents, mm-hmm. but we do have affordable housing and program fees that meet people where they are in their earning. So we also partner with other municipal and community partners that are doing rent eviction prevention or rental assistance to help people get in and stay housed or to recover from a housing instability.
1: I know what the qualifications are in order to qualify. I mean, you've made that really clear. I know you help women with children. Do you mm-hmm. help husbands and wives with children? Do you help couples that have come together, or do you
2: yes.
1: only do single parents?
2: That's a great question. We get a lot of, our services are not available just to one demographic.
1: Okay.
2: So we have our affordable housing communities that are set up to serve both individuals and families, and families can be two or more. They can be two adults. They can be a single adult with children. They could be two adults with children. But our affordable housing communities have criteria such as one property, Downtown Motors, was built intentionally for our people that are lower wage income earners and for our veterans. So if you are someone who has served and is struggling because your veteran benefits don't pay the rent mm-hmm. at market rate, Downtown Motors is structured so that we have affordable rates so veterans can live a quality of life, as well as households that are just currently at a lower income level, 30 to 60% average median income for Pima County. Our property at Glenstone is a sober living community, and we have individuals and families living there, living in recovery, supportive community with services so that people can have that sober lifestyle and maintain their sobriety.
1: Boom Goddess Radio is also heard on KRDP in Phoenix. Do you help people in Phoenix or only in the Tucson area?
2: So we actually have several residents that have moved in from a Phoenix property down to Tucson.
1: Okay.
2: Currently, we are primarily serving Pima County in Tucson.
1: All right.
2: We want to be a part of the fully invested in this community first.
1: All right. Do you know if this kind of service, because it's needed all over the country?
2: Correct.
1: If this kind of service, are you in communication with other organizations, much like Compass Affordable Housing around the country, and share ideas?
2: Absolutely. It is, as I mentioned earlier, one of our focuses is we realize no one organization can do it alone.
1: Mm-hmm.
2: So we do try to reach and find other organizations similar to ours. And we've had people reach out from as far away as Georgia, Atlanta, Georgia specifically, and as close as Santa Cruz County in California mm-hmm. to find out what we're doing, how we're addressing similar issues that we're all seeing in this space.
1: Mm-hmm.
2: And trying to find the best solutions given where we live and the demographics of where we live. A common factor is really people are house burdened, and being able to find a safe place to live and to raise your family and not have to make the decisions between paying the utilities or paying rent or purchasing food or healthcare for your child is becoming an ongoing conversation for all of us.
1: Are most of your communities near schools and places that they can get employment?
2: 100%. One of the things we look at deeply before we build a community or we set up a Compass community structure is, do we meet the basic needs? Is there access to food? Is there access to healthcare? Can someone get transportation easily? What school district is the child in, and can they get to school easily? Mm-hmm. It's our job to help remove some of those barriers. Mm-hmm. And it doesn't make sense to create housing in areas that don't have those needs easily accessible.
1: What's the largest space is there that you can accommodate a family? Are you looking at more than two or three bedrooms if you have a large family with six children, for example? Or that mother that has six children, do you handle her differently than you would a mom that has maybe just two children?
2: Yes, we work both with our properties and community partners. So again, it really comes down to meeting. It's not a cookie cutter solution.
1: Okay.
2: So we don't have a one size fits all solution. A single mother who has six kids and needs to be close to her employer, mm-hmm, may not be able to move into one of our own properties. So we partner with other properties throughout the community that we can help them find stable housing. We also want to keep in mind that what are some of their basic needs? Are they living in recovery? Do they need a sober lifestyle to maintain that stability for their family? Are they someone living with a disability? Are they needing support for healthy aging? These are all factors that play a part in helping individuals and families find the right place for them to live so that they can have quality of life.
1: We are out of time, and we're going to have to have you back because there's so much good information that we can share with our community. Carolyn, I thank you very much for the amazing services that you provide at Compass Affordable Housing and sharing this valuable information. 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We can also be heard on Spotify, iHeart, Amazon, and CastBox. And remember, love, kindness, and respect can never be wasted. The only thing wasted is a day without a smile. We will see you on the radio next week, and this is Jennifer signing off.
4: 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Thank you.
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6: This is Cultivating Indigenous Voices, hosted and produced by Tina Andrew. And I'm here with Anna Marie Stevens. Thanks for coming into the studio today to share your story, Anna. So if you could please share with the listening audience who you are, where you're from, and where did you grow up?
7: Skiktash, Anyubanjigik Anna Marie Stevens. I am a member of the Thanaotham Nation. I am from a community of Thakalodi in the Chikakuk District on the Thanaotham Nation. I grew up mainly in cells. I have three brothers. I have one older brother and one older sister and two younger brothers, and then my parents. I grew up on the nation, and to be honest, I always tell people this, like, I didn't take high school very seriously. I was a rebellious teenager. I went away to school at St. Catharines in New Mexico, and the experience there wasn't great, mainly because I wasn't used to having rules. And when I was at this Catholic school who had a lot of rules. And then later on in life, I actually was a high school dropout and became a teenage parent. And during that time, I came to Tucson so that I could finish school. My girl's dad at that time was working here, so it also gave me an opportunity for me to finish school here in Tucson, and it really helped shape me completing and continuing my education, because I finally realized, like, I need to take my education seriously after I had my daughters. And I always tell my daughters this, if I didn't have them, that I probably would be dead on the streets or in jail.
6: Wow. Well, thank you so much for sharing your background. But considering that, you know, education in school wasn't a top priority for you at a young age, but the fact that what you're doing now in your job, so if you could share, what is your current job title?
7: My current job title, I work for the American Indian College Fund as the Career Readiness and Employment Program Administrator for Student Programs. I am new to this position. I've been in this position, this week would be 2 months. Prior to that, I worked for Thanaotham Community College in different capacities, but prior to that, I was the transition coordinator. I overseen helping students transition from TOCT to universities and just getting them connected to resources. And then I also ran a grant that had to do with getting students prepared going to college, and it was called A Student's Journey.
6: Awesome. Wow. So for those who are not familiar with what the American Indian College Fund, can you explain what the mission is?
7: The mission of the College Fund is to invest in Native students, tribal college education to transform lives and the communities. By doing that, it's providing opportunities for scholarships and also funding for other resources.
6: Absolutely. And I can attest to that. When I was in college, American Indian College Fund was a financial resource that I actually depended on

0: But basically what we do in our area is to provide opportunities for students to be able to get funding for scholarships, but also focus in on career development and how can we help them by providing programming for them. So my job is to look at how can we provide that programming. Some of our programs, our scholarship programs that we oversee, are high intensity programming and some of them are not. And so for those that are high intensity, I have to work with donors and they might have requirements for them to do. And then there's also components for me to interject and include career readiness aspects of it. So just recently, we actually held my first workshop. It was called A Potter's Journey. And then we had Kathy Vance come in and speak about her journey of becoming a Master Potter, her experience on getting a fellowship and getting an apprenticeship to work underneath her. But she also talked a lot about reciprocity and how reciprocity plays a big part in her journey, because who her mentors were, it's her giving back to the community and what she provided. And then what it actually helped her do is be a better parent and or like getting prepared and giving back to her daughter. And she talked a lot about her daughter's experience. And I think it was a really great story to talk about those, because as parents, we want to make sure that we're providing these opportunities for our children and how can we invest in them. And I think when you have that self-identity of being an indigenous from an indigenous community, but also a woman in an indigenous community, and how can we help people grow and foster a successful career. And it was geared for those students who are underneath our program. So I oversee currently about 6 different scholarship programs, and they vary from anybody who's engineering to somebody who's into environmental science to somebody who's like in an apprenticeship program. We just recently released a grant called Student Professional Development Grant, and that grant is geared for students, for any of the scholars that are under American Indian College Fund, to get an opportunity to apply for a grant for them to gain professional experience. And they could use that funding for either their salary or attending a workshop or attending a conference, submitting a proposal in a budget. So to me, that like in the past 2 weeks, that's been a lot of my time looking at these amazing students. I think we had like 33 students who submitted proposals, and reading all of those about what they're doing, what they plan on doing in their community, how it's going to help their community, what kind of research they're going to do. And I was telling my husband when I was reading these and going through all these applications, I'm like, man, it's inspiring to sit here and read all these students' ideas of what they can do in their community.
1: That is amazing to have a first glance at the current and future generations, where their minds are at, what they're thinking, whether it's big or small, and the efforts that they're putting into the work that they believe in. And I feel like that's a really great component. I feel the two definitely go hand in hand when it comes to getting ready for your career. Once you're getting close to finishing college, what is the next step in the next phase? You work so hard to get these degrees, and where can you apply it? But again, even starting prior to graduating, it's important to get any kind of professional or hands-on experience. So a lot of your work, do you travel a lot with the position? I believe you mentioned you work remotely.
0: Overall, like my job, it does require a lot of traveling. My first day was orientation. My second day was traveling to Walt Disney World. And it was a great experience. And I couldn't believe that it was happening. I was just like, wow, this is happening to me. But the opportunity happened because we have funding from Disney to fund scholars. And they wanted scholars to take an opportunity for them to learn about their internship program and be a part of their internship program in the summertime, because over the years they've been funding, but they never had somebody from our program take advantage of being an intern there. So we had taken 4 students there, and it was a really great experience of the back doors of Walt Disney, seeing the background of different exhibits. And most of our program was based on sustainability, because the 4 scholars that went were all environmental students, and there are environmental studies. And so we learned about the land in Epcot, and the land they have like how they cultivate plants, how they're growing them, the agriculture component, and

0: different components. And it was a really great opportunity to see that. So, and then just the opportunity to go visit rides and explore the campus and learn from the university campus, which was a great opportunity. I was sharing with people after I went there. The first night we watched fireworks. And while I was standing there, I was trying to record it. I'm like, no, I'm just going to take it in. And so I was, while I was watching it, I was trying to get misty eyed. And I was like standing there reflecting on like, how in the world did I end up in this position and having this wonderful opportunity of being here and what my life path was of being a high school dropout, you know, and I struggled going to school, the University of Arizona, but I eventually made it through and, you know, just my path in education, but also just my path in life. Cause you know, I always tell people like, I made tons of mistakes growing up and I said, but I picked myself up and you learn to be resilient. But so like I was thinking about my path and then I was thinking about the students that we were with and like thinking about their experience. We went back to our hotel and they started sharing like, that's exactly what we were all thinking. And everybody was saying like they were feeling like misty eyed or they were even crying because like they couldn't believe that this opportunity had fallen on our laps. So I'm grateful. I'm grateful for the opportunity.
1: Wow. It's great that you had the opportunity to just be right along with them right there, you know, even though you're in your role and in your position. But the fact that you can connect with the students because you all had the same feeling is pretty amazing. Didn't you also attend NAU, Northern Arizona University?
0: I did. I actually did. So I work for TOCC, and TOCC actually provided professional development funding. We had a cohort of staff that went back to school. We started out with 7 students, and by the time we finished, there was 3 of us who graduated. And I'm really grateful for the opportunity. And I tell people this because if there's ever an opportunity for your school or wherever organization you work for is going to give you this opportunity to go to school, take advantage of it. And eventually it was great because my experience in my master's program was completely different from my bachelor's degree. Like when I went through my bachelor's degree, I was broke. I was barely surviving. I wasn't doing great. I was barely passed. And if I always tell people, if you see pictures of me when I graduated from U of A, you can tell I'm stressed out and I'm not happy, but I did it, you know. And then compared to when I got my master's degree, where I wasn't broke, I was working full time, my supervisor supported me, I had funding, we did it as a cohort. And because I did it as a cohort, it was helpful. And like we were able to work with one another and work off each other's strengths.
1: Cool. That's amazing. I didn't know that part. I just knew that you had graduated from there. Well, that's awesome. So with American Indian College Fund, what are the requirements for applying?
0: So in order to be eligible for American Indian College Fund, they do have strict deadlines. And currently, we do have our application open for the fall and spring of next semester. Usually, you have to write a letter, you have to fill out the application. There is an online portal, and it is for American Native and Alaska Native students who are enrolled in a certificate or undergrad or graduate program at a tribal college and university, a nonprofit or accredited institution. And I would recommend students start looking at this process now and figuring out what needs to get done. A lot of this is asking you questions about yourself and how can this be beneficial to you? Thinking about your own experience, do you remember what it was when you applied, the questions they asked you?
1: I don't remember the questions, but I remember the letter, like the harsh letter or just speaking your truth about your struggles and how financially this could help support you as a student and where you would apply the funding with schooling and, you know, just how this funding could help you make it through another semester in your educational journey. So that's the main thing that I do remember with when I did apply for the funding. what are some of the challenges that exist in trying to apply? Like, example, I know some college funds that are specific to Native Indigenous. You have to be from a federally recognized tribe, but, you know, there are Native Indigenous students who unfortunately have to deal with that as a barrier, I guess, when they do come from a tribe that is not federally recognized. Is that a challenge that students tend to face?
0: Yes, I would definitely say yes. Like I mentioned, even in my short time of being at American Indian College One, I've definitely gotten that question a few times. Mm-hmm. And I had to find that information out, and telling somebody that is difficult. I know I had someone who had applied who was Indigenous from a different country, and we weren't able to help assist that student, even though this person was going to a tribal college or university. But because of that, we couldn't help the students. And we just tried to direct them to other sources in regards to, like, what major they're going to. Well, these are other scholarships you could possibly apply for, other organizations you could, you know, just recommendations. And it's not easy telling somebody you're not able to assist them, but those are the challenges that come with working in this position.
1: Yeah, that definitely is a challenge that actually has existed for Native students who do come from an unfederally recognized tribe. They've been dealing with this obstacle for decades. And it's too bad that, unfortunately, because of that reason, they don't qualify for financial assistance that are specifically designed for Native students. And not only that, but they also have to face, whether it's university or college or even a tribal college, but they also have to face that obstacle of not being eligible for tuition waiver programs at universities or at colleges that help reduce or even eliminate costs for students who belong to federally recognized tribes. They don't have that privilege, unfortunately, because they do come from an unfederally recognized tribe. Yeah, I just hope that one day that they could also benefit from those types of financial resources and support. Thanks, Anna Marie, for sharing your perspective and experience of having to tell the students that information, but I'm sure also doing your best to assist them in other ways, provide them with other opportunities and information for funding programs and support. So, what are some tips that you have for career readiness?
0: One of the biggest thing I want to say for career readiness is finding something that is going to help you grow professionally, that's going to help you learn what you need to learn when you're in a certain career field. And like I had mentioned, we have these grants that are opportunities for students to have that and get that experience. Because what I had seen is students go to school and like get a degree and not having that experience, and then actually getting out into the workforce and then realizing like, this is not for me. Mm-hmm. And so if you have opportunities to do internships, to do practicums or anything like that, take advantage of those things, because those are stepping stones to help you explore different careers. Some of the things that in our department for career readiness and employment is looking at the six R's, and the six R's are huge, is like getting yourself centered in relation to who you are as an individual. And those six R's are respect, responsibility, reciprocity, relationship, reflection, and redistribution. And thinking about those six areas in regards to what we provide are huge. And how are we doing that? And how are we making our students think about that? Like, how are we thinking about giving them opportunities to learn how to think about their environment? How can you be respectful to your environment? And this is just an example. To be a responsible person in regards to being a scholar and like being in a career, you're responsible for getting yourself there, getting your work done, but also being responsible to people that are in your community and thinking about the reciprocity thing, that's huge. I think for any Native community is thinking about our culture and how we are trying to have this deeper understanding of generosity and our environments and just different things like that. I think it's really important. As also in relationships, I think, how are we sustaining those relationships? What are we doing to cultivate positive relationships, to strengthen long-term relationships? I think those are things that are really important to consider when you're moving, and then thinking about your reflection of all those things, and how am I doing those things? Reflection in your own life, and how can I be helpful to somebody? How can I become a mentor? If you're going to be a mentor, like, what am I doing? And then also just redistribution, like sharing your knowledge. I think it's huge. I think it's really huge that you need to learn how to being humble. I think that's something that's you need to make sure that you do. And when you're humble, how are you redistributing that to your community? And remembering that you come from this community, and how are you gonna help them in regards to what you learn, like how are you going to share that with your community, and what are you going to do to provide back to your community? And those are things that are really important. But also, I think one of the biggest things that we focus on as far as like career is getting opportunities for students to learn about academic programs and jobs. What careers can they go into if they're going to these certain things? Because, yeah, sometimes students, they think about, like, what I'm going to go to school for. But there are also things like, you know, sometimes it's broad. And then you have to, like, break it down to, like, well, these are your options. These are things that you can go into. And you never thought about, like, well, maybe I never thought I could do that. You know, I never thought I could. Thinking about this, because I just recently went to Navajo Technical University. And they have this course of where they do engineering, and they said they kind of do it as a broad range of engineering because they want everybody to kind of learn every aspect of engineering, and then they kind of determine like what path they're going into. And then they're like, because sometimes they just don't know, like, well, these are the type of engineering programs we have. So thinking about that, a huge thing is growing your network. I think having a huge network definitely helps. Take the opportunity to mingle with people, get to know different people, because those people become a great support mechanism for you in the future. It can be like a reference. They can also help you find a job, can also be like write your reference letters. It just opens up so many opportunities. And I think networking is huge in relation to just moving forward in your career. And then thinking about Native focused degrees and programs. That's a huge thing that we're trying to push.
1: Yeah.
0: And like making sure that students have that understanding. And then also institutions and centers that have a Native focus. That's one of the big things that we push for. And thinking about tribal colleges and universities, because they're huge resources. They're huge resources. You're a product of a tribal community college, including mm-hmm. myself. I may have not graduated from one, but I did take courses there. I worked there for years. Mm-hmm. I've seen so many positive things that come out of being a part of a tribal community college. It's amazing to see the students that you worked with in the past, including yourself, doing these great things in our community and working with people and working with their communities and how they can give back. So I really like to highlight like the alumni or people who are out there doing the work. And then just your future planning, like how can we help as far as like in the future? What are we doing? What do you plan on doing? How can we be a resource for that? So on our website, we do have a direct link on here for career readiness, and there's a number of things in there, all those things that I had listed in relations to like employment resources,
1: okay,
0: career advising,
1: awesome.
0: Developing your skills. And then also we do have Connect, which is just connecting and looking at different resources that are available. We have other resources that you could look into. Mm-hmm. Every student has access to that. Even now, like if you're not a student, those are resources that you could utilize.
1: Oh, cool. Awesome. Well, I'll definitely have to get the link and share it in the description so that folks can go to the webpage and click on that link to see those resources.
0: Yeah, I would also say take the time, I think, to make sure that you're adding to your resume, your CV, whatever it may be. Work with your career readiness person on campus. I would also say work with the librarian if you don't have anybody in there, or a mentor on your campus to help you go through that. Take advantage of resume writing professional development, interviewing skills. Those things are important to make sure to help you get prepared for the next step. And then one of the biggest things I would have to say is just keep updating that information, taking advantage of those opportunities, and think about it in a way. A lot of times students, especially native students, don't think about, well, I've never worked. But if you grew up on a ranch, or you grew up doing hard labor or taking care of somebody or being a babysitter, those are things that you're doing. So think about it in that capacity of like, well, I watched like five kids. So you can say I can manage five children. You know, I could think about how that could be a resource for you, and thinking about what you know in regards to, like, if you worked on a ranch or if you worked on a farm, you know things that other students probably wouldn't know. Like, you paid attention to, like, the soil, you paid attention to the weather, you understood pesticides and different things like that, or like pests that come here and that have an impact on your crops. So those are things just to keep in mind, because a lot of times students don't take that as experience. They think like a job is something that's an experience. But if you have life experience, those things actually speak louder, I think, and just keeping that in mind.
1: Great, great information. Thank you so much, Anna, for being here. But as we're going to be wrapping up the interview, do you have any last thoughts or comments or even shout outs that you would like to share?
0: For sure. I think for me, I want to shout out to TOCC for giving me the opportunity to grow and learn over the years. All those opportunities shaped me to the person who I am today in relation to working with students. And I honestly know for myself, and I tell people this all the time, my passion is working with students. I enjoy it. I want to make sure that I'm providing opportunities for students that I didn't have, and how can I be a resource to them to help make their transition or their process of going to college, or even not even college, but if they're going into a career, how can I help them? If they're going to a trade school, how can I be helpful to help them on their journey? And I think that's a huge thing for me. I also want to put a plug in for my program that I ran when I was at TOCC, which is called The Student's Journey. I did that for 4 years. I want to say that was probably the most rewarding job that I did have while being at TOCC, because I could see those students who were transitioning out and helping them move on to universities and getting them connected to resources. So what we did was we had a partnership with the University of Arizona to run a year-long program, and which started in the fall of recruitment, and then in the spring we had workshops on environmental issues, environmental health issues, social justice issues, and then by May we started getting them prepared to go to University of Arizona, because in July they would be on campus for 5 weeks, and for those 5 weeks they would take a course, they would live on campus, either that would be in the dorm, and we did have students who were non-traditional who either had kids, so we would find Airbnbs for them. And then they would be in an internship for 4 weeks. And so over the years, we've seen students who have transferred from TOCC to the university increase. It wasn't a requirement to go to University of Arizona, but the majority of them did do.
1: Wow. Well, thank you so much, Anna Marie, for being on Cultivating Indigenous Voices, for sharing your story, for sharing your knowledge, and you definitely shared a lot of helpful tips during this interview. But thank you so much for stopping by the studio to share your story.
0: Thank you so much.
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6: It seems like people have like rituals that help them on like a day-to-day level cope. Do you have something like that for yourself?
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8: You're listening to Making Contact and Self-Care as Selfless Act, Mental Health at the Root of Activism. I'm Paulina Velasco. This episode is all about a little talked about aspect of social justice work, mental health. A lot of us can relate to the sentiment you heard from Megan Ortiz about wanting to decompress after a long day. She's one of the many activists I interviewed for this piece. I wanted to interview people who dedicate their daily lives to serving others. I was wondering how much heavier life and work can be for an activist.
9: There's this constant mourning that we're experiencing. There's this constant loss. There's this constant feeling of defeat.
8: Héctor Plasencia is an immigrant community health advocate and executive director of Plasencia Consulting. They've been doing this work for 15 years.
9: And I think that's why it can be so difficult to get people interested in being a part of the work and be sustainable within the work.
8: I first met Héctor when I was reporting a story in Los Angeles about how health clinics were responding to a Trump administration policy that was making their immigrant patients scared to go to the doctor. I do a lot of reporting from LA's immigrant community. And community leaders and advocates were starting to share bits of their inner lives with me the more I got to know them. It seemed like a really hard job to be an immigrant rights activist. Keeping up with policies that change constantly, listening to people's stories of hardship, trying to find solutions for them. I kept hearing about how that takes its toll emotionally, mentally, and how not a lot of people seem to notice. Frances Chinchilla sees it a lot. She's a licensed clinical social worker at Altamed, a health network in Southern California. She treats patients as a therapist, and she's also in charge of checking in on other therapists on her team about how they're doing.
6: Is there like a certain kind of person that ends up becoming an advocate or an activist or somebody who serves?
0: Yeah, I would say so. I would say that it's people who can really tap into empathy. It's almost like a moral duty for them to be this voice.
8: At Altamed, Frances serves primarily low-income Latinx immigrant families in Los Angeles. Frances also grew up in LA in a Guatemalan family.
0: People who are very conscious about disparities and who've experienced them themselves, I think, are the people that go into this advocacy kind of work.
8: So witnessing injustice or experiencing it personally draws some people into advocacy to try to right those wrongs, which means for many people in activism or organizing work, the issues hit close to home. This is something I can relate to. I was born and raised in Southern California, but my parents and siblings came from Mexico. I think there's definitely a reason I report on experiences of immigration in the US. It's something I'm familiar with. For Evelyn Hernandez, it's basically impossible to separate her identity from the work she does. Evelyn's a lead organizer with the TPS Alliance at the Central American Resource Center in Los Angeles, where she started working about 10 years ago. She's been living in LA since the 90s when she emigrated from El Salvador. She's a recipient of TPS, or Temporary Protected Status, that allows her to live and work in the U.S., but she has to apply for renewal every year. And there's no path to residency or citizenship. In 2018, the Trump administration canceled TPS for Salvadorans. That meant they couldn't apply for renewal and had to leave the country forever. For Evelyn, that would mean leaving her 3 U.S.-born sons behind. She remembers the exact moment she heard the bad news.
10: I remember that we were watching TV. We were having a family dinner. We have these dinners together at least 2 or 3 times a week, as often as we can.
8: Evelyn is married and calls her children the love of her life.
10: So I remember that dinner. All 4 of us were sitting down and watching the news on, well, I won't give the TV channel any free advertising. But then the reporter said, TPS for Salvadorians has been canceled. You have just 18 months left and then it's over. That was the last one.
11: Y después de eso ya se acabó, que fue la última. Yo recuerdo la cara de mi hijo, ¿verdad?
10: I remember my son's faces. They all turned around to look at me. It turned into such a bitter dinner. I felt enraged, powerless. I was angry. My children should not be living through this just because of the Trump administration.
11: Mis hijos no deben estar pasando una situación así por la administración Trump.
8: Evelyn had already been working for years advocating for a path to permanent residency for TPS holders, many of whom have been in the U.S. for decades and, like Evelyn, have U.S.-born children. So this moment for her was like a call to arms.
11: Yo estoy luchando por mantenerme firme por mis hijos.
10: I'm fighting to stay strong for my children. In my picture of the future, I don't see myself living in El Salvador and leaving my sons here. That was never the plan. In my vision, it's always been me with my sons, watching them grow up, get married, have children of their own, be surrounded at every possible moment with my grandchildren. So that's the picture I envisioned for myself that day.
11: Entonces, esa es la fotografía que yo marqué ese día.
8: A matter of immigration policy had directly impacted Evelyn's life. Her work, her career, had always been personal, but now...
10: You get a knot in your throat and you start to feel angry and you tell yourself, I'm going to give it my all to fight against this administration. And I don't even care about the consequences because they're hurting what I love most in the world. And for me, that's my family, my children. And through the pain, you cry. 5 minutes, 2 minutes, 3 minutes, whatever, you cry. But then it's over. And you harden yourself and you say, this will not make me weak. I have to be stronger.
8: In 2018 and 2019, TPS holders sued the federal government over the cancellation of TPS for people from El Salvador, Sudan, Nicaragua, Haiti, Honduras, and Nepal. So Evelyn's departure has been postponed over and over while the cases make their way through the courts. In the meantime, Evelyn has organized marches to Washington, appeared in the news. This is her at a Telemundo conference. A panelist asks her to talk about how she copes with the uncertainty of these court cases.
12: Bueno, ¿quieres que hable como beneficiaria de TPS o quieres que hable como organizadora?
8: Evelyn says, do you want me to answer as a TPS recipient or as an organizer?
12: Si me pones como tepeciana, me salen las lágrimas. Si me pones como organizadora, pues un corazón de piedra.
8: If you ask me as a TPS recipient, I start crying, she says. But if you ask me as an organizer, I have a heart of stone. This is Evelyn a few months later, explaining what she meant.
10: I tried to separate the two things. My personal life, when I get to my house, is one, and the other is my work life. I grew up in El Salvador, and in El Salvador, they say what happens when you cross the threshold of your house stays inside your house. And what happens outside your house stays outside, and you deal with it there. You don't mix up the two.
11: No se mezclan las dos cosas. No es que no quiero ser débil.
10: It's not that I don't want to look weak. It's that I just don't want to place myself in a victim mindset. I tried to block everything that might be painful to me. And honestly, I can't even explain it to myself. All I know is that I block the things that are painful in my soul or my heart so that I can put up a fight and concentrate on what's in front of me. Because all I know is that I have to fight to stay here, and I do not have the luxury to think too much about it.
8: One thing that sticks out about Evelyn is that her work is so tied to her personal immigration status. But to her, it's really about family. She wants to stay in the U.S. for her sons. Francis, the therapist, says she notices a lot of her Latinx patients put family first. She says it can be a good thing. Family's like a built-in support system for us. But she also observes how a focus on family can block some people from attending to their own individual needs.
13: Oftentimes, there is a lack, a lack of self-empathy, a lack of self-compassion. And there is this sense of like, I have to be in the service of others. My duty is to the family, to others, taking care of their needs. And having to carry that makes people believe to some degree that they have to sort of just hold it down, keep it together 24/7. And in terms of like where that stems from, culture and upbringing, I think, is usually the root of it.
8: And all this can get in the way of a person seeking professional help. Some of that is changing, but Francis still says there's a lot of stigma around mental health.
14: Even for first generation, second generation American patients, there's an idea like, you know, we don't need this. We don't do this. It's not part of who we are as a culture.
7: Oh, hell yeah. Oh, hell yeah. Porque yo no soy loca. Yeah. ¿Qué me va a decir loca? You know, yeah. La vecina está la loca.
8: You remember Megan Ortiz from the top of the show? She's the executive director of IDEPSCA, a workers' rights organization in Los Angeles. She's from a Puerto Rican family in New York, where she started organizing as a teenager. She's been involved in activism for about 3 decades.
7: It's not a phase. Sorry, Mom, if this ever makes it.
8: She says she almost hit a breaking point right before COVID-19 shut everything down in the U.S. in March 2020.
7: This transition, like right before pandemic time, was like, oh yeah, I need to, like, if I'm gonna make it, we need to figure out the mental health situation, and I need to like learn how to take better care of myself. Just because I was burning out, and I also have a tendency to overwork. I like to be, you know, typical daughter of immigrants, you know, be the gold star student.
8: Megan decided she needed help. She signed up for therapy.
7: I also like God. I like antidepressants. I'm not even gonna lie. Antidepressants and anti-anxiety medications. And I think there's a lot of like stigma about talking about those things, especially like within the nonprofit world. Especially if you have like a title like executive director, you're supposed to act a certain way and present yourself a certain way.
9: My mentor died, you know, out of like untreated cancer for a really long time because he worked himself to death. Like that's what he did. And like, he didn't care for himself the way he should have.
7: Work-life balance is hard anyway for women, especially for women of color, especially. I mean, so that's all that's a lot to handle on its own. And then on top of the pandemic, and then I'm a single mother. No, that's a lot. And it's okay to say that's a lot.
8: You're listening to Self-Care as Selfless Act, Mental Health at the Root of Activism, on Making Contact. This show is offered for free to stations around the world. Check us out on Twitter and Instagram. Our handle is making_contact. And now back to Self-Care as Selfless Act. Mental health at the root of activism. And a topic you might have heard Megan Ortiz mention.
7: You know, I was burning out.
8: When she said she felt like she had to get help because she was starting to burn out.

0: Burnout is a real mental health condition that can impact activists. It's a state of emotional, mental, and sometimes physical exhaustion that comes from working under a lot of stress for a prolonged period of time. There are several stages to burnout. The first is being enthusiastic about a job that you like doing.
1: Organizing really helped me feel less powerless.
0: That's Roque Armenta. They're based in LA, where they grew up in a working class family. Their parents were born in Mexico, but grew up in the US too. Roque is the associate director of Power California, a civic engagement group that focuses on empowering California youth.
1: My 20s were just, you know, I think I was starting off in my career and I felt like I needed to sacrifice so much of my life, right? And I think at the time when I was growing up, there weren't too many folks. Like, that was the culture in organizing, I feel. The way that I think a lot of times I decompressed was like, hey, let's go out for a drink after, right? But I think after a while, I realized when I got to my 30s, like, I still felt like tired.
0: In the next couple stages of burnout, you start noticing some days are harder than others. Then it becomes just chronic stress. It shows up in physical symptoms, anger, self-isolation. For Roque, it took more than 2 years to realize what they were experiencing was burnout.
1: I couldn't think. I couldn't focus. I felt like I was bad at work. I realized like I was just almost like in a routine at work, like kind of this, like not really connected, not really excited. And that made me feel bad because I was like, you know, I felt like I'd given so much of myself to this work and like, you know, I knew I felt dedicated, but detached. I don't know how to explain this, but there was just this feeling where I knew deep down there was more, but I couldn't access it. And I think I got to a point where I was just like dreading going to work. It took me a while to acknowledge because I also think like I didn't want to let folks down. I felt scary, like I was like ungrateful.
0: A key part of burnout is institutional stress, feeling like you don't have control over your work schedule, for example, or that you lack support in the workplace. It can happen when someone feels an internal conflict about what they're doing, too. But it's not usually about the work itself. Frances talks about this in her own line of work as a therapist.
2: So I think we just stumble across some frustrations with just the systems at play, not necessarily with the work that we're doing with the patients. And it's also not necessarily having all the resources that we feel that that the patients might need, right? Like services are sort of limited for people, especially undocumented people, around mental health and psychiatry and then all those adjunct other services like housing. And so there's like the systemic things that are obviously not in my control, but are really not necessarily in their control either. And so that's where the frustration happens.
0: And there's another way that the work activists do impacts their mental health, a thing called compassion fatigue.
2: People in the helping field are just at higher risk of burnout. Definitely compassion fatigue. I think it's a term that's used for people in caregiving positions. And it's just like an overloading of hearing constant stories of distress, and people's traumatic experiences, and that's where vicarious trauma also comes into play.
0: Compassion fatigue is a little different from burnout. A lot of the symptoms are similar. It's a kind of emotional exhaustion. But according to the American Institute of Stress, compassion fatigue can come on faster and can be cured faster. Frances also called it vicarious trauma or secondary trauma because it involves taking in the trauma of others. What happens is, over time, a person that has to exercise their empathy a lot starts to feel unable to care for others as deeply as they'd like to. Héctor Plasencia was a recent college grad when they participated in a summer program at the University of California, Los Angeles called the Dream Resource Center. It provides internships and leadership opportunities to undocumented youth like Héctor. Héctor was already working and thinking deeply about mental health and healthcare access. So they started a project where groups of young people could come together and share their experiences of the U.S. immigration system. Hector found it difficult to facilitate that space.
3: The first day, people came ready to talk, ready to vent, ready to pour out everything that they've been holding. And these are people that just needed to say it. And there was finally a space to say it. And so that night, it was so beautiful and at the same time, so overwhelming. I didn't realize the impact that it was having on my body. I went home and my partner at the time, there was like a party that night and I couldn't go because I was having like an anxiety attack.
0: But Hector didn't let the experience discourage them from continuing the work. They were able to recognize the compassion fatigue they were feeling and redirect their efforts.
3: For me, it's been about creating emotional boundaries. So I wasn't able to facilitate the circles, but I was able to train people on how to have these conversations, navigate them through this thinking process and the funding aspect of it, how to try to sustain it.
0: In addition to creating those boundaries, as Hector describes it, another way to combat compassion fatigue and burnout is to keep taking care of yourself.
3: If I'm not doing things for myself and feel like everything that I'm giving is for y'all and for community, for movement, for Latinx, for immigrants, then I start to get angry for my decisions.
4: You get back in there. Right.
3: Right. I get back in there. I get angry again. The resentment.
0: Hector and I talked a lot about that, about getting to the point where you feel like you're trying so hard to do some good in the world, but you're not seeing the results, or you're getting tired and sad and mad, and you start to resent the work itself. And obviously, those feelings are not conducive to working in the service of others in a sustainable way. It all finally comes back to health. Mental health is important for activists, not only because it's important for any given individual, it's important because it's what keeps them going.
5: It's just kind of like the same advice that I give patients who, well, not advice because I'm not supposed to give advice, but what I try to encourage is really taking care of yourself, because you are caring for others. And so you have to constantly check in with yourself. You have to constantly replenish your well to do this work and to do any work which is in the service of others, period. Because you will burn out quick. And we need you. So take care of yourself. So it's almost like taking care of yourself is like a selfless act, because you're doing it not only for self-preservation, but in order to keep doing the work that you do.
0: For Hector, healing has always been the path forward in social justice work.
3: There's always a necessity to get involved. There's always a necessity to get involved, whether you should step in, whether you should say something, whether something should change. There's a necessity to do something. Whether people will, what moves them towards that, that's where I draw back to healing. If someone that's healed, that means they feel comfortable in who they are, expressing themselves, understanding the situation, and moving with clarity. And so my hope is that as this healing process takes place, it's also a part of people recognizing their agency.
0: And that's what happened for Roque. They went to grad school and...
1: While I was in grad school, that's also when I was able to do more work around like my gender identity. And so I think part of also why I was tired was because I was hiding a big part of who I was. And so it wasn't until I burned out that I realized I had to do something different, because I want to be here in the long haul. Like I matter. And so I had to also make sure that I wasn't only taking care of my community, but also I had to take care of myself. I've had to, over time, right, like figure out how do I like refill that cup, right? As I'm giving to others, how do I refill that cup?
0: Healing, refilling that cup can come in many forms. And many people call that day-to-day practice self-care. And there's a lot of things that can be part of a self-care routine.
5: The need to connect, the need for spirituality, to practice gratitude. Those are sort of things that feed the spirit, feed the soul.
3: Minimum, say three things that I'm thankful for.
4: I am not very religious, but I do believe very much in God.
1: Is there a meal I want to eat? Is there a show I want to watch? A song I want to put on and repeat for like 10 times because it makes me super happy?
5: Like the need for creativity, the need for therapy, being able to process things.
4: Reading because it takes you to a whole new world. Tending to my garden. I love cooking.
6: Social media, not gonna lie. I'm trying to meditate every day. I go to therapy every week.
5: To be able to process emotion physically. I can eat right, I can exercise, I can sleep.
6: Dance and music are huge for me. I'm part of a bomba group.
1: I have a face routine, like cutting my own hair.
3: I go running in the mornings. I started CrossFit.
5: There's so many levels to it.

0: A study about the freedom of the press carried out in the 1940s called the Hutchins Commission wrote this, quote, "It is no longer enough to report the fact truthfully. It is now necessary to report the truth about the fact." The truth about the fact is that work in the service of others and for the improvement of others' lives, whether it's activism, social justice work, whatever form it might take, can be joyful and difficult. Some things about the world change slowly, if at all. Being a human being who cares a lot about that is hard.
1: It's definitely hard, but I think that's why it's so rewarding.
0: And there are lots of people who keep at it, who keep caring.
2: It's interesting. It's been interesting to hear how the little things seem, even though they seem little compared to the big thing that's the problem, the little self-care routines and the small moments seem to be what keeps people going.
3: Yeah, I think it's being able to change the lens in which you're looking at things, right? When you take that wider shot, it could just consume you and overwhelm you. And so sometimes just really tightening the shot, I guess, into focusing on one thing that you can do right now or today or tomorrow, that there's movement in that. It's not going to solve every single problem, but it's something.
0: That was Frances Chinchilla, a licensed social worker with AltaMed Health Services. We also heard from Hector Plasencia.
4: There's always a necessity to get involved.
0: Roca Armenta.
5: As I'm giving to others, how do I refill that cup?
0: Evelyn Hernandez.
6: Yo estoy luchando por mantenerme firme por mis hijos.
0: And Megan Ortiz.
7: Oh, that's a lot to handle on its own, and it's okay to say that's a lot.
0: Special thanks also to Dr. Sandra Pisano and to Jocelyn Perez, who I spoke to for this project as well. I'm Paulina Velasco in Los Angeles. You can find photos of the people you heard from in this piece on my social media accounts. I'm at _PinaVelasco, that's PinaVelasco. There you can also find resources that Frances, Roque, Hector, and the others recommend for mental health and self-care, books, IG accounts, blogs. This piece was produced as a project for the USC Center for Health Journalism's 2020 California Fellowship. Special thanks to Catherine Stifter. It was edited by Monica Lopez. Mariana Karstens did the voiceover for Evelyn Hernandez. The executive director of Making Contact is Sonia Green. Lisa Redman is director of production initiatives and distribution. Making Contact producers are Monica Lopez, Anita Johnson, and Salima Hamarani. For other shows and more information about this episode, visit radioproject.org. 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